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If you're not here with us at Keys Lounge, the only question is, why not? 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
3: 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You're about to hear an episode of Head Full of Bees. 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
10: Oh, well, hello, and welcome to episode 21 of the Head Full of Bees program. I'm your host, Kay Murph, and tonight is what we call an extra crispy edition, which means the volume is cranked, the tone is fuzzed out, and the vocals are OTT. And also, my wife is not listening. If that sounds like your jam, you're welcome. But if not, don't fret, Charlie Brown. I'll be back to the normal everything but the kitchen sink variety format next week. But for now, to kick off this extra crispy edition, I've got Knight from San Francisco doing a song called Crow, Fear the Night, from their 2025 LP Cult of the Serpent Sun, right here on KXRW.

That was Norway's legendary Dark Throne with Dead Early from their 2013 LP, The Underground Resistance. And before that was a rather obscure Japanese hardcore band called The Cums with a song from 1983 that in English translates to human hunting.

Slave.

0: turning the spaz levels up to 11. That was Japan's Otoboke Beaver with a song called Datsu Hike no Ona, which translates roughly to Break Free, Woman in the Shadows. And before that, you heard Police Bastard by old-time UK crusty stinkers Doom. Time for a quick break, but stick around for more songs that sound like Tom getting his tail lit on fire by Jerry.
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0: You are tuned into KXRW, and this is the Head Full of Bees program. Normally a roller coaster of various genres and styles, but tonight, a flat race course of yelling and hollering. Up next from 1988, this is British Thrasher's Death Wish from their second LP, Demon Preacher, with a song called Carrion, here on KXRW.

0: Yo, that was Tank, killer new wave of British heavy metal band, formed by Algie Ward, previously of The Damned, with a radical little bruiser called Turn Your Head Around from their 1982 debut LP, Filth Hounds of Hades. And before that, The Great Warlock, featuring Doro Pesch on vocals with Sign of Satan. We're going to take another quick break, but when we come back, no more commercials, just songs that sound like bulldozers farting.
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0: Right now on the Head Full of Bees program here on KXRW, I've got a band called Miniskirt out of Australia. This song is called Pottsville River, and it sounds like this.

of Australia. That was Children of Finland Fighting in Norway, a.k.a. Coffin, with a song called Cut You Off. I had to do a little censoring in there because they said a bad word. Naughty, naughty. Before that, you heard some classic peace punk from San Francisco's Crucifix, a song called Indochina. Antidote before that with Something Must Be Done from the classic Thou Shalt Not Kill EP. And we started with Australia's Miniskirt. Up next is Aptera, a band based in Berlin, with a song called Black Veil, here on this extra crispy edition of Head Full of Bees.

0: You know, normally when bands re-record classic LPs, I'm not a big fan. I'm generally of the opinion that it's perfectly fine to leave the original as is. It's a document of what the band sounded like and where their head was at the time they recorded it. But I have to say that Cavalera Conspiracy, who you just heard there, re-recording the first two Sepultura LPs, turned out way better than I anticipated. And that song right there was the re-recorded version of Morbid Visions. Before that, you heard the exceptionally grim Witch Club Satan with a song called Black Metal is Krieg. And before that, Family Man did Company of Portraits from their most recent release. And that's a wrap, amigos. I will be back next week with an original recipe episode. But in the meantime, if you're in need of more good tunes, you can always rely on the KXRW website, where you can stream previous episodes of this show and our other quality programs anytime you like. It's the convenience of the modern age. Until next week, I'm Kevin. The show is Head Full of Bees. The station is KXRW LP on 99.9 FM. And the location is Vancouver, Washington.
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0: So I'm Rowan, and I'm here at Kindred, and everyone is welcome here. We are Bulk Refillery. We have several different options. You can definitely bring in your own vessel. We'll just get the weight on that, and then you fill it with what you're wanting. We also have a ready-to-go section of some different options that you can just grab and go. And then we have community-donated jars as well if you're needing a container to put things in.
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This is a brand new studio band coming together right here out of Portland. We got Kit and Matt from The Sediments. We got John and Curtis from The Collaborators. This is a Luminaries of the Portland scene. Here's a couple of tunes we'll be playing for you from them today called POMS.

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I hope you're enjoying your Saturday. 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

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This is the Impact Sound.

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You, me, us, that guy, let's set a better example.

This has been another transmission from the Impact Sound. I hope you all doing well. I'll see you again next week. Until we meet again, my friends, be good to yourselves. Be good to each other. Smash the fash. And remember, the better must come.

0: Welcome and thanks for tuning in. Today we're talking with On Point Community Credit Union's new Camas branch manager, Chris Tapia. Chris, thanks for sitting down with us.
1: Of course. Thanks for having me.
0: September is National Emergency Preparedness Month, so today we're talking about how to get financially prepared for the unexpected with an emergency fund. This is really critical for handling those unexpected costs. Right, Chris?
1: That's right, Stephen. It may be a little stressful to think about it right now, but emergency expenses can come up at any time, whether it's car repairs, vet visits, or even sudden layoffs.
0: And how much do you recommend people have in that emergency fund?
1: Sure. At On Point, we recommend at least 3 to 6 months worth of living expenses in an emergency fund to make sure that you're covered. Now, we know that that's a big chunk of change, so you don't have to save it all at once. I'd say start small, 10 to 20 bucks per paycheck. You'd be surprised at how fast it'll grow.
0: And you need to not touch that fund, right?
1: Exactly. 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It might be tempting to dip into it, especially if you're saving and saving and that emergency never comes along. But consistency is key. Building that financial cushion bit by bit now is going to save you so much stress if something does happen later on. And it will really help you focus on moving forward and building back. You're essentially helping your future self.
0: These are all great tips, Chris. Does On Point have more resources for people who want to get their finances ready for an emergency?
1: Absolutely. 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

That's the title track from Pharoah Sanders' album, Save Our Children, produced by Bill Laswell. Pharoah on saxophone, William Henderson and Bernie Worrell on keyboards, Alex Blake on bass, Trila Gurtu on drums, Zakir Hussain on tablas, Abdu M. Boop on talking drum and vocals, Abi Odun Oyewole on vocals. The album came out in 1998. Welcome to Jazz in the New Millennium, where we showcase the artists who are keeping this great music alive and passing it forward in the 21st century. In the current season, we are honoring artists who have joined the ancestors since we began doing the show. I'm your host, Rick Mitchell, and today we are featuring the music of percussionist Zakir Hussain, who passed on December 15th, 2024, at the age of 73. Ustad Zakir Hussain was born 70 years ago in Mumbai, India. His father was the tabla master Usted Alaraka, who essentially introduced Western audiences to the tablas through his work with the legendary sitarist Ravi Shankar and sarodist Ali Akbar Khan. Zakir was a child prodigy, but it didn't come without a lot of work. His father would wake him at 3 a.m. and teach him vocally by reciting the complex rhythms of Hindustani raga until 6 a.m. Zakir gave his first concert of Indian classical music at 7, and he was touring by age 11. In 1970, at the age of 19, Hussain came to the United States on tour with Ravi Shankar. He had planned to study for a PhD, but instead he moved to the Bay Area to play with Ali Akbar Khan, who had founded a college to teach Indian classical music in Berkeley. And when Khan teamed up with Bay Area jazz saxophonist John Handy for the album Karuna Supreme, recorded in 1975, he brought his young percussionist along with him. Zakir Hussain on tablas, Yogesh Sahota on tanpura, which provides the droning sound, John Handy on alto saxophone, and Ustad Ali Akbar Khan on sarod, a fretless stringed instrument with a deeper sound than the better-known sitar. What, you may ask, does jazz have in common with Indian classical music? Well, let's start with improvisation. Check this out.

Zakir Hussain on tabla drums. From the album Karuna Supreme, released in 1976 on the German MPS label, that was a composition by saxophonist John Handy and sarodist Ali Akbar Khan called Ganesha's Jubilee Dance. Ganesha is a revered Hindu deity with the head of an elephant. In 1974, Hussain was invited to become a

founding member of the band Shakti, an acoustic east-west fusion band put together by British guitarist John McLaughlin following the breakup of his original Mahavishnu Orchestra. The band toured extensively between 1975 and 1977, before McLaughlin returned his primary focus to electric guitar. In 1997, McLaughlin and Hussein did a UK reunion tour under the banner Remember Shakti. Let's listen to McLaughlin's composition, Lotus Feet, which appeared on the original Shakti album in 1976. John McLaughlin on guitar, Zakir Hussein on tabla drums, Viku Vinayakram on gitam, which is an Indian drum made from a clay pot, Uma Mehta on tanpura, and special guest Hari Chaurasia on bamboo flute. The program is Jazz in the New Millennium. I'm Rick Mitchell.

That's called Dances with Wood, from the album Global Drum Project, released in 2007, and featuring percussionists Mickey Hart, Zakir Hussain, Giovanni Hildago, and Sikaru Adupoju. Global Drum Project is an extension of Planet Drum, the world music band formed in 1991 by Grateful Dead drummer Mickey Hart that also included Hussain. Zakir Hussain is the foremost Indian tabla drummer alive. In the last 50 years, he has recorded dozens of albums of classical Indian ragas, both under his own name and with 20th century masters such as Ravi Shankar and Ali Akbar Khan. For this program, we are primarily focusing on his collaborations with jazz artists. In 2004, Hussain joined Charles Lloyd and Eric Harland in the band Sangam, which takes its name from a Sanskrit word that in Buddhism refers to the spiritual community. From the band's self-titled 2006 album, recorded live in Santa Barbara, California, this is titled Little Peace. Lloyd on flute, Harland on drums, Hussain on tablas. I'm Rick Mitchell, and you are jamming with jazz in the new millennium.

From the 2019 album Good Hope by the Cross Currents Trio, that was called Ziandi. Chris Potter on tenor saxophone, Dave Holland on bass, Zakir Hussain on tabla drums. We also heard Zakir Hussain jamming with Charles Lloyd and Eric Harland in the group Sangam. That trio has continued to tour, though they have yet to release another album. At 70, Zakir Hussain is no longer the child prodigy who amazed audiences in his native India with his virtuosity. He has continued the mission begun by his father, Ustad Ala Raka, of raising the attention of Indian classical audiences to the importance of virtuoso drumming, while at the same time introducing Western audiences to the tablas. The time signatures used in Indian classical music are the most complex in the world. For anyone who might be tempted to try to play along with your hands while seated at the bar, trust me, you can't. In 2020, Hussain reunited with his old friend John McLaughlin for an album called Is That So? This is a collaborative piece called Sakhi. John McLaughlin on guitar and guitar synthesizer, Zakir Hussain on tablas, Shankar Mahadevan on vocals. I don't know what he's singing about, but this is soul music from another continent.

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The show is produced at the studios of KBOO-FM in Portland with engineer Matthew Clark. I'm Rick Mitchell. To contact me and for information on my book, Jazz in the New Millennium, please visit my website, www.rickmitchell.us. 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

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On the coast in Nehalem, Manzanita, and Rockaway Beach at 91.7 FM. My name is Alex, and this is Mazes. So excited to be kicking off the music programming for today, Wednesday, April 8th. Lots of amazing shows ahead of us today. On Mazes, we play 1 hour of jazz-adjacent new release music. We have a lot of things to play for you today, but up first, we've got Freedom Day by Terry Lynn Carrington. Enjoy.

My name is Alex, and you're listening to Mazes on X-Ray FM. That last song was Shalos with a cover of Muse's Hysteria. Before that, Jordan Reiki with Monsters. Today's show was kicked off with Terry Lynn Carrington and Freedom Day. Right now, we're listening to Momoko Gill with River.

My name is Alex, and you're listening to Mazes on X-Ray FM. This last song was Laura Meesh with Kairos. Before that, Marta Sanchez with Frost Bloom. Before that, Tom Meesh with Echo from the Flames. And before that, Jonathan Levy with The Good I Have. Hope you're having a great Wednesday afternoon so far. Up next, we've got the latest from Adrian Young. The next song's Respond to Sound.

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1: 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So this is airing on Saturday evening here on KXRW, but it already aired Saturday morning on X-Ray, but it's still going to be related to the date today on this Saturday. So Raise a Glass is about what happened on this date. 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

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I'm Jim Fisher. This is Raise a Glass. Many people have covered that song, especially between 1967 and 1969. There were 16 versions, by my count, in just 2 years, most notably Deep Purple's first hit in 68. The first version was Billy Joe Royal in 67, but we heard a version from 1969 by the man who wrote it, singer-songwriter and producer Joe South, who died on this day in 2012. He wrote a lot of hits in the late 60s and early 70s, including Games People Play, I Never Promised You a Rose Garden. He was 72 when he died at home from a heart attack. South also played guitar on Bob Dylan's Blonde on Blonde album. All right, coming up, we've got Ian Dury, Tower of Power, The Smiths, and more. Back into it now with The Flying Lizards. X-Ray.

things in life for free. But you can give them to the birds and bees. I want money. Thrill. But your love won't pay my bills. I want money.

0: It was on this day in 1964, the Animals started a three-week run at number one with House of the Rising Sun, generally considered the first folk rock song. When first released, the record company lied to everyone. Yes, they printed the time of the song on the record as 3 minutes, feeling that the real time of 4 minutes was too long for radio airplay. And it worked. Before that, it was on this day in 1978, Tom Waits' Blue Valentine was released, his sixth studio album. We heard Whistling at the Graveyard. The woman with her back to the camera on the back cover was Waits' girlfriend at the time, Ricky Lee Jones. Do with that information what you will. We heard Sex, Drugs, and Rock and or Roll from Ian Dury and the Blockheads in honor of their drummer Charlie Charles, who died of cancer on this day in 1990. And at the top of that block, another song, like Hush from earlier, one that's been covered many, many, many times. I went with the decidedly wacky, ultra-new wave-sounding Ava Gabor vocal version from the Flying Lizards. That was Money, That's What I Want. To be honest, all these years, I never knew that was the name of the band doing that. But I play it in honor of the lady who wrote that song. I would have guessed it was Holland Dozier Holland or the Isley Brothers, but no, it was written by Jamie Bradford, who died on August 22nd. She was the receptionist at Motown when she wrote that, and her boss, Berry Gordy, predictably slapped his name on there, too. I don't know, maybe he contributed something. But she would go on to be head of writer relations for Motown's publishing arm, and she wrote more songs for Stevie Wonder, Marvin Gaye, and others. Moving right along, here's
1: David Bowie.

0: Thank you.
1: It was on this day in 1988, the Smiths' live album Rank was released as a contractual obligation. You know what I mean. It was recorded almost 2 years earlier, but the record company used it to capitalize on the success of Morrissey's debut solo album, which was released earlier the same year. The title, by the way, is Cockney rhyming slang for wank. I think we can say that on the air, as it's not a term we Americans use. We heard Is It Really So Strange? Prior to that, 1988, on this day, Nick Cave and the Bad Seeds released the single Deanna, the second single from the 1988 album Tender Prey. A more recent interview described the song as everything the movie Natural Born Killers tried to be but failed at. And to top that block, from David Bowie's live album Cracked Actor, the song Cracked Actor, it was recorded at the Universal Amphitheater on this day in 1974. The album came out in 2017. Hey, did you know today is National Hummingbird Day? Well, it is! I won't get into it here, but I encourage you to learn about these fascinating creatures. And at the very least, even those of you who do dig hummingbirds and keep the feeders outside your window, you rarely change the nectar in it, admit it. And they don't want it when it's gone bad. Real easy to make. Boil 1 cup of water with 1/4 cup of white granulated sugar. Done. Let it cool, though. So there you go. That's a good way to celebrate. All right, let's check on
2: this day in history.
1: 1698. Russian Tsar Peter the Great imposes a tax on beards. Why? Apparently he was trying to force Russian society to adopt Western European fashion and culture, which was not fond of beards at the time. 1882. 10,000 workers march in the first Labor Day parade in New York City. 1885. The first gasoline pump is delivered to a gasoline dealer in Fort Wayne, Indiana. 1957. Viking Press publishes On the Road by Jack Kerouac.
3: Ask your doctor if Kerouac is right for you.
1: 1966. Jerry Lewis's first annual Muscular Dystrophy Labor Day Telethon is broadcast. Over the years, these telethons would go on to raise more than $2.45 billion for Jerry's kids, as they were called. As for Jerry's own 5 sons, he specified in his will that they were to receive absolutely nothing from his $50 million fortune. What a guy!
4: I blocked him and every child that I saw die. I blocked them out.
3: Wait, what? That got really dark.
1: 1975. President Gerald Ford is the target of a failed assassination attempt by Manson family member Lynette Squeaky Fromm in Sacramento, California. She was granted parole in 2009. 2020. More than 50 people are arrested as Portland observed 100 days of protests against racism and police brutality.

wishing a happy birthday to saxophonist and flutist, or is it saxophonist and flautist, Mel Collins. He's played the iconic sax parts on a lot of hits. The Rolling Stones' Miss You, Wang Chung's Dance Hall Days, Tina Turner's Private Dancer, and many, many others. I went with the exquisite King Crimson track, Starless. He turns 79 today. Another birthday today, Ian Donald Calvin Euclid Zappa, better known as Dweezil Zappa, turns 57. You'd think it's weird that he actually has a conventional name while his sister got stuck with Moon Unit. But no, it's because the nurse at the hospital refused to register him under the name Dweezil, to the point of arguing with his mother in the delivery room about it. So Frank stepped in and rapidly listed the names of several musician friends, and the nurse added all of them to the birth certificate. His name was officially changed to Dweezil when he was 5. Dweezil, by the way, was a nickname coined by Frank for his wife Gail's funny-looking pinky toe. Now you know. Dweezil is constantly out on the road these days, keeping his dad's legacy alive. He did dad's song Dirty Love. And at the top of the block, Tower of Power doing You've Got to Funkifize. So true. It was on this day in 2017, their former lead singer Rick Stevens died. In 1976, Stevens was in his 30s, 4 years out of the band, and seriously addicted to drugs. Then, in a drug deal gone bad, he shot and killed 3 men. He was sentenced to life, but only served 36 years in prison. Died of cancer a few years after his release. All right, that'll just about wrap it up. I thank you for lending me your ear holes, and do hope you'll join me again next week. Stay tuned for something. I'm not sure if Skybound Station has been on. We've been having these remotes from the radio room. Beaches has been extending their show, so maybe that's what's coming up. I don't know. Stay tuned anyway. It's going to be good. I'm going to leave you with one more. It was on this date in 2017, bassist for the German band Can, Olger Chukai. I think I pronounced that right. He passed away. Here's Vitamin C on X-Ray. Radio is yours.

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I am DJ Wednesday. And yeah, that's right. If you are listening online, good for you. xray.fm is where you can listen. KXRY Portland, that is 91.1, 107.1 on the FM band. Of course, if you are on the coast where the weather is cool, Nehalem, Wheeler, Manzanita, and of course Rockaway Beach, it is 91.7. Kicking the show off is some Dark Spoon. We're all doing a show together this Friday. Dream Gaze presents Dark Spoon Cigarettes After Breakfast. Who else we got this Friday? Oh, Cigarettes for Breakfast. And Lauren Lakey's this Friday, Dream Gaze.

if you have a request, you can give me a text, 971-220-KXRY. That is 5979. And this is Six Feet Under. I'm DJ Wednesday. Hope you're enjoying the sun. Today wasn't so bad. I think tomorrow's going to be on fire, but that's okay. Spring is here still. It's not summer yet. And all for my friends out there, it is Happy Pride Month. I'll be celebrating that in the next few weeks. Not quite tonight, but celebrate in life. Happy Pride to all. This is some Ulrich Schnauss right here on Six Beats Under at X-Ray FM.

some Lovin' Rockets here doing Mirror People. If you have a request, feel free to make it. I'm going to keep on maybe the goth train a little bit because, prior to that, we heard Shining Yellow from the Stargazer Lilies, their album Love Petals off Little Cloud Records. We heard A Letter From Home, some of Yorick Schnauss, and at the top of the set, top of the hour, we heard some Darkswoon. Track is called Monochrome. We're all doing a show this Friday. Dream Gaze presents Dark Swoon and a few other bands. I'm going to be DJing in between. This is the Dream Gaze Present show. Pretty excited about it. Doing a show there on Saturday as well with Dream Gaze. Lots of dream pop and shoegaze in the mix there, and it's good to be a part of. So, if you like that kind of thing. This is some Cloud of Zymox right here on Six Beats Under, and of course, X-Ray FM.

some Cocteau Twins here. The track is called Laugh Lines. You can find it on the box set, but it's really the B-side to Peppermint Pig, I want to say. And we heard some Slow Dive doing Sing. Some Plan and Zymox prior to that doing A Day. You're listening to Six Beats Under, the best in shoegaze, goth, post-punk, dream pop, all in one night, all in 1 hour. If I can swing it, I will do my best to hit all the genres if I can swing it. Hope you're enjoying the show. Thanks, as always, for tuning in. Lace Punch is at the top of the set. You're not rid of me yet. Here is The Glove, right here on X-Ray FM.

Got a few more tracks left, and Laced Punch is at the top of the set. Some Dead Can Dance here, and we heard some Strawberry Switchblade, as well as some Glove, which is a Cure Susie side project, as you probably know. Some Peter Murphy, taking it back to what, is this 86? 87, off Love Hysteria. This is Indigo Eyes, right here on X-Ray FM and Six Feet Under.

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1: Well, hello, Machine Sarah.
0: Who are we?
1: We are introducing the machine.
0: And what are we doing?
1: We are doing the Women of a Certain Age radio show.

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1: Oh my gosh, Machine Sarah, what a wonderful adventure we're on.
0: Always here, an adventure.
1: KXRW. Vancouver, proud.
0: Vancouver, Washington. The lesser known, but equally as awesome, but no, not really. Maybe.
1: I don't know. Have you been to Vancouver, BC?
0: I have.
1: I've not been.
0: Oh, it's lovely. It's really
1: a city.
0: Cool.
1: I wonder if they let us go there now.
0: I don't know.
1: Times are weird.
0: I think that probably not.
1: Maybe.
0: Because
1: they're like, if you please just go home.
0: Yeah, they'd say you're welcome here, you know, with open arms. But then you know what they would do? They would look at you and I, and for the people out there, you can't see us, but you know us. We're wearing matching sweaters with a bunch of eyeballs on them.
1: Yeah, bright orange sweaters, turquoise. There's a lot happening here. Yeah. There's no buttons, though. That was a weird thing about the sweaters.
0: Yeah, they're more like capes with arms.
1: A cloak, if you will.
0: A cloak.
1: A magical cloak. And with all of the eyes of biblically accurate angels.
0: True,
1: just
0: true.
1: Embossed.
0: Embossed forever.
1: Or knitted, I'm not sure.
0: Mm. Well, I think they'd take one look at the sweaters and would say, we're sorry.
1: We're sorry.
0: We're sorry. You can't come to our beautiful BC. It's a cool city, though.
1: Well, we'll just stay here down in Vancouver. America's Vancouver.
0: America's Vancouver.
1: Ah, yes.
0: 100%. Well, thanks for joining us, everyone out there in Radioland. We're happy to have you here. We are thrilled to be here. This is KXRW, Vancouver, Washington. This show is Women of a Certain Age. You might already know us out in the world as Introducing the Machine. I'm Machine Sarah.
1: I'm also Machine Eileen, not Machine Sarah.
0: Sometimes she is.
1: Sometimes I feel like I am.
0: We are one person. We actually got out of the car today. Separately, we drove in together to the station and popped out. And we're as often happens, wearing the same
1: sweaters. Yeah. The sweaters. I mean, it all comes back to the sweaters.
0: Always the sweaters, the dresses. We match. We like it for sure.
1: Nice. What's going on in the world today?
0: My world or world world?
1: Your world.
0: Okay, my world. Well, it's a beautiful day. Went on a nice long walk throughout our town. I've been wearing one of those weighted vests.
1: Yeah, how's that going for you?
0: It makes me look like I'm in the military.
1: Nice, nice.
0: Which you were in the military.
1: Which I was, but I didn't wear those weighted vests.
0: Why do I feel like I'm in the military then?
1: I don't know.
0: Maybe I feel like it's a bulletproof vest.
1: Maybe that's not such a bad idea in this country.
0: Yeah, boy, after the protest yesterday.
1: Oh, goodness
0: gravy.
1: You
0: didn't show up.
1: I didn't go.
0: Yeah.
1: You know, there's a lot of protests.
0: There's a lot to protest.
1: There is a lot to protest.
0: And I got out there and did the thing and then scampered back home.
1: Scampered.
0: I did.
1: Nice.
0: I did. Just living the Vancouver, Washington dream, watching the world around us, you know, turn into whatever it's turning into.
1: Yeah.
0: Trying to be a good person.
1: That's hard.
0: Yeah.
1: It's hard.
0: Yeah. What about you? What's going down?
1: Not much, really. Just, you know, life goes on. I was trying to tell my husband about when things are just so weird and dystopian and you still have to, like, go to work or, like, go to the grocery store and, you know, get your oil changed and stuff like that. And you're just like what is the point of any of this anymore? It's feeling a little bizarre. And especially, I have teenage kids and you have a teenage kid as well. And launching these kids into the world and you're like, man,
0: it's
1: good luck.
0: Good luck.
1: Feels like it's always been, you know, from a historical point of view, there's always been challenges, but maybe it just feels especially dystopian these days.
0: Incredibly dystopian. And I agree. I've been thinking about that a lot, you know, kind of we go through the motions, you wake up, you go to work, and think about all of the work you've done in your life so far.
1: Yeah.
0: And what happened to that work, right?
1: Like, yeah, right? Just like in the past.
0: It's in the past.
1: What's the worst job you ever had?
0: Oh, goodness. Oh, gosh, that's a great question. I've actually enjoyed most of my jobs to some degree because I, you know, have to. I'm one of those like, I find goodness in everything.
1: You do find goodness in everything.
0: I kind of do, which is troubling.
1: Yeah.
0: I'll tell you, though, that one of the funniest jobs I have had, and interestingly enough, it was, you know, kind of bilingual, and I don't speak Korean, ladies and gentlemen.
1: Oh gosh!
0: But in my final year of college, I had this job at Korean Circuit Company America.
1: Wow!
0: Yeah, I was the front desk lady.
1: Oh my gosh!
0: It was a factory, and
1: wow! Yeah, they made circuits. I assume
0: they did. And oh my gosh! And I should have known I'd end up here, Eileen.
1: Yeah.
0: I was at the front desk. And I had an intercom phone, right?
1: Oh, my gosh.
0: Oh, yes. Yes.
1: But you enjoyed that so much.
0: I had so much fun. So two things of note. One, if someone came in and it was like, I don't know, Alfonso was a guy there. Great guy. It was his birthday. I happen to know it's his birthday. And you never knew when it was going to happen. But every so often, if you had a birthday or just some something, I'd pick up that phone, wouldn't I? And you could hear it echoing through the back, through the factory. I'm like, hey, everybody, it's
1: Alfonso's birthday.
0: It's Alfonso's birthday. Let's give it a cheer. And you'd hear, woo, and then happy birthday would be ringing through mm-hmm. the back.
1: Sounds pretty rad.
0: It was
1: but
0: so,
1: why did you hate it?
0: I didn't. I'm saying okay. I don't hate any of my jobs, really.
1: That's
0: so
1: cool.
0: I'm telling you about like my favorite.
1: Okay.
0: And then every day at 3 o'clock, Korea would call.
1: Mm-hmm.
0: And
1: like the main office?
0: The main office, the mothership.
1: Yes.
0: And the owner here in the States, he didn't ever want to talk to Korea, right?
1: He's, okay.
0: So he's like, 3 o'clock, this I'm is busy. What you say.
1: Yeah.
0: And he wrote down phonetically in Korean, he's out of the building, so which is, so you answer the phone, 여보세요, 안녕하십니까, they're out of the building. And that's I did
1: wow.
0: that every day at
1: 3 o'clock,
0: Monday through Friday.
1: Wow. How long did that last?
0: I don't know. Maybe.
1: Long enough to you remember the phrasing.
0: Yeah.
1: Yeah.
0: Yeah, it was awesome.
1: And that's pretty cool.
0: Yeah. On some bus on me,
1: yeah.
0: Yeah. I hope he said
1: saw
0: it, right?
1: The building.
0: Yeah. And he was just, I mean, not far. He was at, like, behind a closed door, just several feet away.
1: So, several feet.
0: Several feet.
1: Nice.
0: Anyway, tell me about your worst or best job. Best worst job.
1: Yeah, I've had some interesting jobs. One job was I managed a coffee shop, and I worked there for many years, and it was kind of cool. It was a little disjointed by the military after 9/11. That's a whole other story.
0: Yeah.
1: But so I worked there for a couple years, and I had to go back into the Army, and then I had to, like, I went back to slinging coffee. But in that time, the coffee shop was like a family-owned situation. Mm-hmm. And then the family decided they were going to sell the coffee shop, and they moved down to North Carolina. And I was in Maryland at the time.
0: Mm-hmm.
1: So the people that purchased the coffee shop, and there were three or four coffee shops, were a conglomerate of NHL players
0: oh.
1: that were getting into like commercial businesses.
0: Ah.
1: So they owned like a bunch of Bennigan's and some coffee shops. And it was,
0: whoa.
1: Yeah, it was all like, you know, people that played for the Washington Capitals and
0: yeah.
1: Yeah. And some up and coming like young hockey players were like involved.
0: That's awesome.
1: It
0: and
1: sounds
0: bizarre.
1: Awesome. It was not great. It was a very, if you can imagine, a very sexist situation, right?
0: Yeah.
1: I'd worked there for many years, and they brought in other people, men, young
0: mm-hmm.
1: men, and who got paid more than me.
0: Of course.
1: And yeah, that kind of like nonsense, you know?
0: Did
1: so
0: you?
1: It started out as a great job, and then it turned into a really crappy job.
0: That's horrible.
1: Yeah.
0: Did you ever say, like, H-E double hockey sticks, I won't do that.
1: I won't do that. No, but I, you know, when I quit, I was just like, you know what? I think I'm just done.
0: Yeah, yeah.
1: It was a good time to quit.
0: Fare thee well.
1: Fare thee well. It was a great coffee shop, though. It started in Ellicott City, Maryland, which is now a few years back. They had a pretty extensive flooding situation. So essentially the whole historic downtown is gone.
0: Oh, no.
1: But it was a really great little spot.
0: I've known about you working in that coffee spot, and
1: yeah.
0: my fantasy is that, you know, you and I are going to open up the peanut butter and jelly shop.
1: Yeah.
0: And it's still there. It's still in my mind.
1: It's there.
0: Still want to do it. I don't know how.
1: There's always Pie Guy, you know?
0: Pie Iotta.
1: Pie Iotta selling a piece of pie
0: yeah.
1: for $5.
0: Tell me, yeah, tell the listeners about Pie Guy.
1: Well, I think about, like, food cart entrepreneurship. Mm-hmm. I probably would never do it because then I would have to go to work every day, and I don't want to do that. Mm-hmm. It's a lot of work, you know?
0: Work is work.
1: Yeah, work is work. But one of the ones I had, the dreams I had was called Pie Guy, and you just have a cart with like five different pies and five different cakes and selling a slice. Like go to like a beer porch somewhere and mm-hmm. sell a slice for $5. But that was before, you know, inflation is destroying us. Probably be like $8 now.
0: Yeah.
1: With like a little bit of whipped cream on top.
0: That you get to put on after just like.
1: Yeah, just a little.
0: And then you put one in
1: your mouth. Yeah, one in your mouth. And then like for like an extra buck, you can let them spray it in their mouth.
0: Right. Or, yeah. Or you could put it on a paper plate and do
1: pie in your face.
0: Pie in your face.
1: Yeah. So if you went to beer porches, because no place has dessert.
0: No, you're right.
1: Yeah. My husband has a big sweet tooth. I know you do
0: as well.
1: I do
0: too.
1: Yeah.
0: It's bad.
1: I don't, but I would capitalize on my everybody's sweet tooth. Yes, yeah. As that's the American way.
0: It truly is. It is.
1: That's one idea. The other idea is called Snack Attack. And you would have a rotating amount of like snack toppings based on whatever you're serving that day. So maybe one day your main thing that you're serving is ice cream. Mm-hmm. And then you have all these like 20 different ice cream toppings and it's paid by the pound. Well, maybe the next day it's going to be nachos. And you have like, you get a plate of nachos and then all the toppings and again, pay by the pound.
0: Oh, I like that.
1: Or maybe it's just like, you know, you go to Winco mm-hmm. and they have the bulk snacks.
0: Yeah.
1: It's just snacks.
0: Snacks.
1: You know, like you can make a little like to-go
0: like,
1: box
0: like a little
1: of snacks.
0: Baggie of Snack Attack stuff.
1: Yeah, Snack Attack.
0: Snack Attack. Attack.
1: Yeah.
0: That's a great idea too. I like that.
1: These are all copyrighted.
0: Do not take
1: Don't steal
0: that.
1: My ideas unless you're going to give me a cut.
0: That's right.
1: And I don't have to do the work.
0: Yeah, yeah. My sister and I, speaking of pie, we came up with, it'll never happen, but in our mind it was great, came up with a pie store. We only make one pie.
1: What kind of pie?
0: Every day
1: just
0: is
1: varies.
0: A different one.
1: Okay, yeah, fair.
0: And but we have a menu of many pies. So if you came up and
1: do you like have to guess which pie you have that day or something?
0: Well, not even guess. They don't know we have just one pie. We have the whole menu. So nice. They're like, oh, hi, Sarah. I really want the cherry pie. And I'm like, no.
1: Well, we don't have that.
0: I don't have that.
1: Ever.
0: And they're like, oh, okay. How about the peanut butter chocolate? Mm, no.
1: Nope.
0: And then third time they're like, okay, what about the apple? And then you know what I do? I look them right in the eye and I go, with my fist in the air, pie-ay-yada.
1: Wow.
0: And then I give them the pie, whatever it is I have.
1: Nice. You threaten them after they ask you for something really nicely, and then you give them whatever you want.
0: Yeah,
1: I kind of like that, actually. Yeah.
0: It's giving.
1: It's giving.
0: Giving something.
1: It's giving something, that's for sure.
0: Yeah, yeah.
1: Well, I don't know. Your idea of the
0: oh, the peanut butter.
1: The peanut butter.
0: And jelly sandwiches. Yeah.
1: Right.
0: I think it's a beloved food item, treat.
1: An institution.
0: It's an institution.
1: An all-American institution.
0: Yeah.
1: Peanuts are indigenous to the Americas.
0: Yeah.
1: Yeah.
0: USA. USA.
1: Yeah.
0: Yeah.
1: I said the Americas, you know, like the whole the double continent. The Americas.
0: Below and central. Okay, anyway.
1: Yeah,
0: the Americas. Yeah, so, I was thinking it would be great just to have your bread. It's got to be white bread. You got your peanut butter and then your choice of toppings. And the name of it I can't say on the air because it's like female dog. You know.
1: Yeah, yeah.
0: And so I won't say that.
1: Which?
0: Which?
1: And yeah.
0: So which are you going to get? Maybe I will change
1: Maybe
0: it.
1: Maybe you will.
0: So the first which will
1: Is
0: be...
1: Is this another thing where you get whatever I give you?
0: Yeah, well, kind of.
1: Which?
0: You have a few options. You have the first one, which it would be the basic which,
1: mm-hmm.
0: Which is peanut butter and jelly.
1: Yep.
0: Then you've got your mother is a witch,
1: mm-hmm.
0: and that would be peanut butter. And like my era would be like peanut butter, all natural with the oil that you have to mix, and it's really hard.
1: Uh-huh.
0: And then you can add natural things like, I don't know, raisins and wheat germ.
1: Raisins. Oh, God, wheat germ. Wow, I forgot about
0: Did
1: wheat germ.
0: Did you have wheat germ in your
1: yeah,
0: fridge
1: we
0: growing
1: had
0: up?
1: Wheat germ.
0: Why?
1: I don't know.
0: It's horrible.
1: I don't really get it.
0: You know what? We should take a jar of wheat germ out and like throw it around like confetti.
1: Okay. Do they still make? I mean, they gotta still make wheat germ.
0: They've got to. We've got to find it.
1: Oh God, I don't even know where I could find it. I don't know.
0: At a natural store.
1: A natural store.
0: Yes. The third witch yes. is put your money where your mouth is, witch. Oh. Which is multiple layers of
1: witchiness.
0: Of witchiness. Bread, peanut butter, jelly, marshmallow, cream. Mm-hmm.

0: hospitalized after that. I was like crying, rocking back and forth.
1: Yeah,
0: like, no,
1: marshmallow fluff is expanding in my stomach.
0: My eyeballs.
1: I know. I grew up in New England, so the peanut butter, the fluffer nutter sandwich is like really where it's at.
0: Yeah, man. For sure.
1: Could do, a grilled one. The peanut butter fluff.
0: Peanut butter fluff. Nothing better. It is. It's good stuff.
1: Really, really good.
0: Yeah.
1: Yeah. Boston Public Schools, about 10 years ago, they had to tell parents that was not an acceptable lunch to send their kids with their kids. Those
0: really?
1: Poor kids. Oh, can't even eat marshmallow
0: no
1: fluff.
0: Fun.
1: Yeah, no kidding. Public school.
0: I think
1: that's a whole other conversation.
0: That's a whole other sitch. Being the lunch lady, you are.
1: I do. I would not give my lunch lady students peanut butter and fluffer nutter sandwiches.
0: I heard something crazy. I heard that peanut butter can cause cancer.
1: Oh!
0: I heard that out in the...
1: Not the cancer.
0: Not the peanut butter cancer. It was bizarre.
1: Oh, my gosh. Well, we can't have peanut butter in schools.
0: Oh, well, because of nut allergies.
1: Because of the nuts, yeah. We'd have sun butter. That's what we have.
0: What is
1: that? And we
0: that?
1: Have these little sunflower
0: oh,
1: butter.
0: Oh, sunflower,
1: yeah,
0: of course.
1: We have these little, like what are those little sandwich things? They're like frozen Lunchables?
0: Thing.
1: You know what I'm talking about? I forget what they're called.
0: Like a disc?
1: It's a disc.
0: A disc with sun butter in it?
1: Yes, sun butter and grape jelly. It's kind of gross.
0: Kind of gross, but maybe good.
1: No, it's not good.
0: Not good. All
1: Trust
0: bad.
1: Me on it. Trust me on it.
0: Should we get some and throw them?
1: Yeah. Okay. Discus.
0: Discus.
1: I used to throw discus in high school. Again, another story.
0: Oh.
1: But, we're coming up to station break time.
0: Break. Station identification.
1: I mean, we can't talk the entire time.
0: Can we?
1: And we will.
0: Oh, we will. 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
0: 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You're listening to Women of a Certain Age radio show. I'm Machine Sarah.
1: And I'm Machine Eileen.
0: Hello.
1: Hello. I like this part of this show because this is where we talk about things that we like and hate.
0: Yes.
1: Which we're really good at doing.
0: We are. There's only two things in our world,
1: really.
0: Like and hate.
1: Yes. It's a very binary situation.
0: Sure is.
1: No. But there are things that we like. I like music a lot.
0: I do too.
1: We were talking about some songs that we really are into. Mm-hmm. And you brought up the year of 1982, and I'm not sure why you brought up 1982.
0: I bring up 1982 a lot, it seems like.
1: Okay.
0: It was a pivotal year.
1: What were you doing in 1982, Sarah?
0: Oh, junior high, I believe. Yeah, junior high. And, there was a lot of really interesting music at that time.
1: Yeah, there was like a lot. It's just like a fusion of a lot of things happening, right?
0: Right, right. People were trying to figure out what they were doing.
1: Right, and the synth heavy kind of stuff was just coming out.
0: Yeah,
1: and there was also like a lot of rock.
0: Yeah,
1: a really great rock.
0: Really,
1: before
0: great.
1: Mutt Lange ruined it all. That's another story.
0: Don't get Machine Eileen
1: started on Mutt Lange. Oh my gosh.
0: Oh my gosh.
1: But we have this one song that we really like, and it kind of sucks, and it's kind of totally awesome.
0: Right.
1: Like, you think you want to hate it.
0: Exactly.
1: Right.
0: Well, we really wanted to hate this particular individual a lot.
1: I did. But then, we were at a show one time, and the place we were playing was playing Steve Miller's greatest hits.
0: Yeah. Yeah.
1: And it was like, wow, every single song is really good.
0: In fact, we tried to replace singing our set with
1: just singing along, like it was a karaoke. Yeah. At that point.
0: We were on stage.
1: We were really tired.
0: It was tiring. But yeah, so, okay, let's talk about the song. The song that we are talking about right now, Abracadabra by Steve Miller. Oof. Thoughts?
1: Well, let's give it a listen.
0: Good idea.

0: Song's a banger.
1: Bangerific.
0: A banger.
1: It is so good and so wrong.
0: It's cheesy.
1: It is. Like, what was he thinking?
0: Black panties with an angel's face. Come on. Come on, Steve.
1: Oh,
0: what a trippy song, though.
1: I really wasn't thinking about that line much. Thanks for...
0: I think about it a lot because, you know, I don't know. It's just so random.
1: It's so random. Like, it's...
0: Yeah.
1: It's a dude-fueled song.
0: I can't cool down. I really
1: round
0: like...
1: Round and round.
0: Yes. I like the end of it because it is really kind of like the Fly Like an Eagle. There's this weird like kind of outro.
1: Yeah.
0: Like really like ethereal.
1: Yeah. A nod to his earlier songs. And yes. Dare I say better songs.
0: Earlier and better. Yes.
1: This is the song that... In junior high, it would come on during a school dance.
0: Oh.
1: And I don't know why this happens at school dances. It doesn't happen now, I don't think. Maybe it does. I don't go to kids' dances.
0: Neither do I.
1: That would be bad.
0: Yeah, it's very uncool.
1: Yeah, no. But when the song would come on, everyone would go, woo, and then run into the middle of the room.
0: Yeah.
1: And do the dancing.
0: For the 4 minutes,
1: for the
0: 5 minutes and 12 seconds, however long this is. Yeah. And then, like, the song would end, and then the floor completely clears.
1: Like the ocean coming in and coming out.
0: Like the tides.
1: But then they would put on Jump.
0: Jump. Van Halen. That's
1: Van
0: 1984.
1: Halen.
0: But, yeah, I'm with you.
1: It was around there, yes.
0: Right.
1: Jump off the stage.
0: Jump!
1: That was 84, really?
0: It was. The album was 1984 as well.
1: Oh. Wow. Wow.
0: It's true.
1: That's something.
0: Van Halen. I love Van Halen, and I also kind of hate them.
1: Me too.
0: I like Van Hagar a lot.
1: Oh, You Ate One Too?
0: It's a great album.
1: Oh, my gosh.
0: Yeah, that 5150, first song. Really good song. Mm-hmm. Why
1: How
0: can't this
1: do
0: be
1: I
0: love?
1: Know when it's love?
0: That's good.
1: I can't tell you, but it lasts forever. That was my first year in college.
0: Oh, really?
1: Yeah.
0: Wow.
1: Driving to college from the dorms.
0: Oh, my gosh.
1: Awesome.
0: Well, I know that was tangential, but we do like Van Halen, too. But, Steve Miller Band, I actually I like that song a lot.
1: Yeah, it took us a while to get there, but we love him.
0: Yeah, we do love him.
1: Abracadabra, sir.
0: Sir. on a similar vein, songs that we... absolutely hate. And I'm glad you chose 1982 as the year because that was a pivotal year.
1: Yeah,
0: maybe.
1: It was important.
0: I said it was important. I was 4 years old, but on Halloween night, my mom went into labor. And so on the November 1st, we woke up to a new little brother.
1: Oh.
0: Yeah.
1: That's lovely.
0: Yeah.
1: Little bro.
0: He was a trip. He was a trip. He passed away about 15 years ago.
1: Sorry about that, man.
0: Hey. Life is that way.
1: That's right.
0: But... here's an absolutely awful song.
1: Mm-hmm.
0: It's not good.
1: It's not good.
0: Like, it's like it lives in your heart and your mind because you can't get it out of there.
1: You can't get it out of there, and it gives me stabbing pains in my stomach. Mm-hmm. And it's Key Largo. That's the song.
0: That's
1: Who does
0: it.
1: That? Who does this song?
0: I can't remember the name of the guy.
1: Some fella.
0: I'll look it up right now.
1: Yeah.
0: I'll let you know when we come back.
1: Yeah.

0: Here's looking at you, kid.
1: Bertie Higgins.
0: Why?
1: I don't know. We looked at the album cover and he looks like a knockoff Kenny Loggins.
0: He does. He's like Kenny Loggins meets the Captain and Tennille.
1: The Captain. Yeah, but no hat.
0: No hat.
1: Not hat.
0: Implied hat. Implied.
1: Yes. I mean, if you're sailing away to Key Largo, you're definitely going to have like your hat on board.
0: Right.
1: I mean, you don't want people to think you're some sort of hack captain.
0: Hack captain.
1: Hack captain.
0: Hack captain hat.
1: Yeah.
0: Say that 10 times
1: hack
0: fast.
1: Captain hat. Hack. No.
0: Can't do it.
1: No. You can't. It's impossible.
0: Yeah.
1: Yeah. Yacht Rock. There's like really excellent Yacht Rock. I love Yacht Rock a lot.
0: I do too. I do too.
1: Yeah.
0: I mean,
1: I'm kind of insufferable about it. I listen to it at work all the time and everybody's like, why is this happening again?
0: There's nothing better.
1: Can I listen to Michael McDonald? Well, can only listen to Michael McDonald every other day. I can listen every day.
0: Yeah. I'm an every other day Michael McDonald.
1: Yeah.
0: But I have a deep love, as do you, for the man, the myth, the legend.
1: Mm.
0: But this, back to this Bertie guy. Bertie?
1: Yeah.
0: Bertie?
1: It's just a weird song. The lady comes in singing and we had it all,
0: just like Boogie and Bacall. He's looking at you, kid. Not good.
1: No, I don't like it. Yeah.
0: I
1: don't know what else to say. It's just like it infuriates me. It's a song that just makes me angry.
0: There's some rage happening. I can see it. I can see it bubbling up. It's not good. Not good for anybody.
1: Evil rage.
0: Evil. You know.
1: Yeah. I don't know what
0: boats.
1: But again, there was
0: suck too.
1: Boats do suck.
0: Do you?
1: I'm not a fan of boats.
0: I didn't know that.
1: Yeah, I'm not a big fan.
0: This is so good to hear because same.
1: Yeah, like I have, like, okay, I'm a liar. No. I have kayaks and a canoe.
0: That's
1: different.
0: That's not the same.
1: I'm not like a boat person,
0: mm-hmm.
1: and I would never like. I just feel like they're a big money sink.
0: They're a money sink.
1: Extravagance.
0: They're like tiny prisons on the water.
1: Tiny prisons. I don't want to be on one. I never want to go on a cruise. I don't want to be stuck with people with like dysentery and Legionnaire's disease and stuff. Oh my gosh, no way. That sounds disgusting.
0: What about though, like a short cruise with a bunch of bands on it that you like?
1: They have like the jam cruises, obviously. I'm a big jam person.
0: Yeah,
1: but
0: yeah.
1: No.
0: Yeah.
1: I'm not interested because the other people would be just insufferable. And I'm insufferable as well. So I don't want to like, you know.
0: Yeah. No, you're awesome. I just have to like go in, do my thing, wrap it up. And you can't do any of those things on
1: a
0: boat. You can't wrap it up. You're stuck on the vessel from AG double hockey sticks.
1: Some of the worst people in the world, including me.
0: Ding.
1: But yeah, it's time for another station break coming up.
0: Yeah.
1: KXRW.
0: Yeah.
1: We're here. You're here.
0: We're glad you're here.
1: Vancouver proud.
0: That's right.
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1: 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Please don't round up or down. It's 99.9.
0: That's right.
1: Right on that dial. Yeah.
0: On the dial.
1: Machine Sarah, have you been reading anything lately?
0: Yeah, Machine Eileen, we've got some questions from listeners and or watchers from our social media. We have, you know, we like to think we give great advice to people.
1: Excellent advice.
0: And, you know, we're not professional therapists or professional
1: in any way.
0: None. We're just not professional.
1: True.
0: But, you know, we care about people and people tend to ask us a lot of questions. And
1: it's true.
0: Had some people say, hey, I need your advice. So you want me to read you one of the questions that came
1: Choose one.
0: Yeah. There's several came in.
1: Oh, my gosh.
0: And this person is going to remain nameless.
1: Oh.
0: So we, you know, we don't share names unless they want it. So I like to call this segment in my head, call her, you're on the air.
1: Oh, gosh. Love those puns.
0: We really want a 1-800 number. Okay.
1: It's true.
0: So here's the question. Dear machines, I know I did a lot of things right raising my child, but I definitely overcorrected on how strict I was with him because of my own upbringing. Now he's 20 and doesn't seem to have any ambition or care to do anything with himself or for himself. I wanted him to be a kid for as long as possible and didn't make him get a job in high school or push him. Now I'm trying to help him grow and provide the tough love so he can learn life lessons that will help shape him. But I don't feel I can be as hard as I need to because of the current climate. The tools and resources that I knew and trusted to help push him out the nest are not there anymore. Any advice? We make him pay rent and some bills, but he just seems to do the bare minimum of living. I feel like I'm failing at being a good parent.
1: God, it's heavy.
0: Yeah.
1: It's heavy.
0: Oh, thank you for sending that in.
1: Yeah, no kidding. It's hard to confide that in some ways. Yeah, that's a difficult thing. I don't know. The world is weird. And the last 5 years of like the COVID and all that noise and everything else that was going on, you know, politically. And I think all parents wanted to kind of protect their children in some ways that were not what previous generations would have done.
0: Right. Right.
1: So you can't really feel bad about that.
0: No, you can't. You know, I think a lot of us make a concerted effort not to parent like how our parents did.
1: Oh, for certain.
0: You know, and so, you know, I just want to say to this person that so generously shared their life with us, you're not a failure.
1: Oh, no, not at all.
0: As a parent or a person.
1: Everybody does what they feel is right.
0: Right.
1: And it's never going to be the same situation. So it's always going to change whatever is right or wrong.
0: Right. And at some point, you know, the training wheels are off and it's on them to do what they need to do and how they do.
1: Yeah.
0: The kid, yeah. And it's not a reflection on parenting style or lack thereof parenting.
1: It's hard to launch your kid into the world.
0: Yeah.
1: Where you and I are both at that same point, Machine Sarah.
0: Right, we sure are.
1: Because we have the old men, the old young men.
0: The old young men being launched into the universe of
1: graduating from the high school,
0: mm-hmm.
1: going into the world. Which is a scary and weird thing, I think. And even if it's not going well, it's still going.
0: It's right.
1: I think for this person's situation, the kid's 20.
0: Yeah.
1: I mean, no one had it figured out when they were 20. I was reading this article. It was a research study about, let's talk smack about boomers. Hello.
0: Boomers.
1: I know. But it was talking about how baby boomers had this assumption that they had it all together when they were, you know, 20 years old. And
0: right.
1: That's completely untrue. The concerns, and these were polls that were taken at the time, you know, in the late 60s.
0: Mm-hmm.
1: They didn't know what they were going to do. They had unfounded and founded fears of what the world would look like in 10 years.
0: Mm-hmm.
1: There was obviously a war going on, a lot of protests,
0: yeah.
1: kind of like right now.
0: Similar, right? Yeah.
1: And, you know, their parents were protecting them in different ways or not protecting them at all.
0: Yeah, yeah.
1: So that's a whole other side of this situation.
0: Sure, sure.
1: But no parent ever, I don't think, is ready to, you know, kick their kid to the wolves.
0: Right.
1: This isn't, you know.
0: That's not how it works. That's not how it works. And, you know, it sounds to me also like you're being a little too hard on yourself.
1: Yeah.
0: Give yourself a break. Parenting is not easy. You know, having your kid not work in high school, that's not that's something that every parent doesn't do, you know.
1: It's not unheard of.
0: It's not. Yeah.
1: Yeah.
0: So don't beat yourself up.
1: Ugh, come on. Don't do it.
0: So you got this. It's going to be a bumpy ride sometimes.
1: Yeah.
0: And I have to tell myself that all the time, you know, for everything.
1: I don't think the ride ever stops being bumpy, really,
0: mm-mm,
1: right?
0: Mm-mm.
1: I'm sure like when we're like, you know, 20 years from now and our kids are like, you know, almost 40. I don't know. That's weird. That sounds crazy. But
0: yeah.
1: Yeah. You know, it'll still be bumpy. It's what life is.
0: Yeah. Do you think your kids, or you know, you have three kids. I've got the one. But do you foresee a future where they're gonna turn on you briefly? You know, like I don't know.
1: I think they should. I mean, if I was them, I would. I mean, I've been pretty insufferable.
0: They're gonna rebel.
1: I don't think that's. I mean, no. They gotta figure out their own lives. Yeah. Whatever that is.
0: Yep.
1: You know, and you can just trust that you've done the right things when they were younger to make them
0: right
1: have an appreciation for what's really important in the long run.
0: Right. I give them space. I've told my son, I'm like, listen, there's going to come a day where maybe you're going to look back and say, I don't think I liked that. And you might not. And that's okay too. No matter what, just know that I love you forever. Oh. And your dad loves you forever. And we're here for you. And
1: just remember I love you and it'll be all right.
0: Oh, no.
1: Who sings that song?
0: I don't know.
1: Gosh, maybe that's from 1982 as well.
0: It's
1: I don't know.
0: Somewhere around there.
1: Yeah. That's a song.
0: That's a song. We'll have to talk about that one next time.
1: Next time.
0: On.
1: Aha! But yeah, that's tough. You know, the world is uncertain. That's the only certain thing about it, right?
0: That's right. It sure is. And
1: it's true.
0: You know, it's one of those things where we just don't know what's going to come at us, and we just can do the best that we can. Looks like we have another question.
1: Okay, bring it.
0: And this one said we could use their name. It's our friend Glenn.
1: Oh, I love that guy.
0: Yeah, we love the Glenn. So here's his question. Are current events evidence that time machines have not yet been invented in the future?
1: Oh my gosh.
0: Glenn.
1: I love that. Are current events evidence that time machines have not been invented? There was that great Stephen Hawking thing that he wrote himself a letter. He always said he would write himself a letter from the future and send it to him on his, like, in the past thing. And it never happened. So Stephen Hawking said that time is actually linear.
0: It is linear because of that.
1: Right.
0: Glenn, I don't know, man.
1: Time machine. Do we want a time machine?
0: I just want a time out.
1: It's called a nap. Take one.
0: That's okay.
1: I love those.
0: Yeah.
1: Yeah, I think that time machines have not been invented.
0: I don't think so.
1: Glenn and I have had a lot of conversations about, you know, time and space, and especially about, you know, the prospect of other planets with habitable life that would be compatible with ours.
0: Right. Where'd you land on that?
1: I land on the that there is, like, I don't know what you call it. Like, I'm not going to say human life in the world.
0: But life forms.
1: I think Glenn landed on that the human experience in the world of Earth and being an Earthling is so singular that it might just not exist anywhere else, which is kind of beautiful as well.
0: Yeah.
1: I mean, Earth is a beautiful place.
0: It is.
1: Evolutionarily, we've come a long way, you know. Specks of
0: tiny dust
1: crapola in the space dust crapola
0: space
1: that
0: dust
1: fell into
0: granola.
1: An ocean.
0: Oh,
1: space dust granola.
0: That's kind of like us.
1: Yeah.
0: We're space dust granola.
1: That's true.
0: Love it.
1: So do I think that a time machine, I think that even if a time machine did exist, the world and humans are so volatile because our brains are too big. That's my biggest thing. Our brains are too big. We think too much about things.
0: Absolutely.
1: And so I don't think that time machines exist. And I think that even if they did, it would still be a total mess and disaster at any time you came back.
0: I agree. I think we really dig our heels in too much as it is, right? We believe what we believe. And even if we're shown evidence differently.
1: Yes.
0: Hence the time machine taking us back that, you know, says, oh,
1: like you would have definitive proof of a thing one way or another.
0: Yeah, proof
1: doesn't matter.
0: Does not apply in this time zone.
1: In this galactic time zone.
0: Speaking of galactic, going back to music.
1: Oh, God, that band Galactic?
0: No, that's good, too.
1: All right, never mind.
0: First, let's talk about Star Wars.
1: Okay.
0: So when I was a kid, sad story. You know, Star Wars came out.
1: Yes.
0: Two things. One, I went to the movie theater. I was little. I was with my dad. My parents were divorced. The movie was great. I couldn't figure out who was making all that breathing sound in the theater. That I was looking around like, somebody's got some asthma. And so do I. I need my inhaler.
1: It's true.
0: But number two, great soundtrack, right?
1: Yeah.
0: So I'm like, Mom, I really, really, really, really want the Star Wars soundtrack. Mm-hmm. You know what I got? And now I'm grateful for it.
1: Star Wars Disco?
0: Star Wars and Other Galactic Funk.
1: Oh, my God.
0: Best record.
1: Yeah. And the Star Wars Disco album itself is it's amazing.
0: That's what it is. So the Galactic Funk is great. We'll have to do a spontaneous dance.
1: Yeah. I'm a big fan of funk.
0: So. I know.
1: Yeah.
0: It's a great album, and I know it from, you know, side to side. Like, I know when it turns over. Right. Like, I can pause and wait in my head.
1: Right. So it was like, say, 1978, and were you disappointed to get that album instead of the real OG album?
0: Yeah, because, like, the album covers are so different. There's the real one that's like Star Wars, and it looks awesome.
1: It's got, like, the sword,
0: It was, and then, you know, this was like the low budget, cheaper, get it at, Value Fair.
1: Yeah.
0: And, that's all right. That's where we landed. But
1: it rips.
0: It does. It does. It's a great record. So that's you can find it on YouTube.
1: Other disco records that I'm really into. Mm-hmm. There was a Sesame Street disco. That's very, very good.
0: Wow.
1: Yeah, it's really good. Oh. One of the songs is Cookie Monster. He lost his cookie at the disco.
0: Yeah,
1: he lost
0: did.
1: My cookie at the disco.
0: Disco
1: now. And the boogie music.
0: Oh.
1: Yeah.
0: Do you own it? Or
1: I did.
0: As a child.
1: And now it's ingrained in my brain.
0: Of course.
1: From now until the end of time.
0: Now I need to find that, too.
1: Yeah.
0: Yeah.
1: Who's your favorite Muppet, though?
0: Oh, I like Kermit. I'm down with the Kerm dog.
1: Yeah, Kermit's. The Kerm dog. Nice. I do love the Muppets. I love the whole Electric Mayhem thing. Like, that's the band.
0: The band, yeah.
1: Oh, well. It's cool. I mean, my God.
0: That's the jammiest of jam bands.
1: Oh, totally. It's, like, based on Dr. John.
0: Yeah.
1: Like, that's super rad. Like, they're just rolling around in this.
0: He's got the teeth.
1: Dr. Teeth.
0: Dr. Teeth.
1: Dr. Teeth and Electric Mayhem. Yeah.
0: So good.
1: Yeah, and Janice, you know, she's just chilling.
0: She's super mellow.
1: She's living her life, man. That's cool.
0: Yeah.
1: That can be aspired to, I think.
0: Did you ever watch the Muppet Show?
1: Yes. And actually, when my kids were little, we had them all on DVDs because, I was going to college when my kids were little.
0: Yeah, so yeah.
1: No judgment, but I would turn on lots and lots of television for them.
0: Go for it, dude.
1: Yeah. Yeah. So we had all of them on DVDs. So they were really into those for a long time.
0: I really like the two old dudes at the beginning. The judge guys. They're judges in my head.
1: They're judgy. They're judgy.
0: They're judgy.
1: Yeah, I can't remember their names, but they're good dudes, right?
0: Yeah.
1: You need some of that in your life, like the heckling.
0: Right.
1: They didn't want to be there, but guess what? They were there every week. So did they really not want to be there? Or were they just haters?
0: Oh, you know what? They're kind of like us.
1: I know. Like, I'll show up to things and just be a hater. Yeah, like, my God.
0: Judge?
1: Yes. Oh, thank you. Thank you for inviting me in.
0: You didn't know you were going to be judged, did you?
1: You didn't know.
0: Yeah.
1: Yeah, but I do like the Muppets. I mean, everybody loves the Muppets, right?
0: Yeah.
1: I mean, if you don't, then I think you hate America.
0: Well, yeah.
1: So there's that.
0: So there's that.
1: Yeah.
0: Yikes.
1: Yikes is right.
0: Yeah, well.
1: There was the big Muppet that was like an eagle.
0: Oh, I love him. Yeah. Oh, my gosh. I forgot about him.
1: He's like the Newt Rockne / Ronald Reagan of the Newt Rockne. You know, the football guy. Not Newt Gingrich. Not Mitt Romney. Newt Rockne. Yeah.
0: That's real?
1: Yeah.
0: Newt Rockne.
1: Newt Rockne.
0: Oh,
1: look
0: keep
1: it up
0: on
1: later.
0: Rocking me, baby.
1: Keep on rocking me, baby.
0: Baby, baby, baby.
1: Keep on rocking.
0: New rocking me, baby.
1: Digga, digga, digga, digga. Steve Miller again.
0: Back to Stevie Miller.
1: All the way back.
0: All the way back.
1: All the way back.
0: I do have one Muppet that I realize I maybe don't care for much.
1: Okay, who's that?
0: I used to love it. And that, Snuffleupagus.
1: Oh, you know.
0: It's a mixed, like, I love it, but then it's like such a sad, sad creature.
1: Yeah.
0: Kind of like.
1: Schlepprock.
0: Oh, my gosh.
1: I know. You talked about Schlepprock recently, and I totally forgot that he existed. So
0: He's a bummer of a character on an offshoot of a Flintstones. It's Bam Bam and Pebbles.
1: Yeah, like
0: teenagers.
1: Flintstones babies or
0: yeah,
1: something.
0: They're babies, but they grew up to teenagers. So it's mm-hmm. the teenagers. And one of their pals is this bummer guy named Schleppler. He's like, oh, wowsy, wowsy, woo-woo, is what
1: he
0: says. I
1: don't want to do anything.
0: He's such a bummer.
1: God, I don't like bummer friends.
0: No, I know, I know.
1: But, you know, I think the, you know, obviously the point of the show was to, like, you got to be chill with your bummer friends, too, I guess.
0: Oh, that's a positive outlook.
1: I don't know.
0: Yeah. I mean, and poor Schleprock, he was always, like, getting in all kinds of trouble. Like, oh, no, quicksand.
1: Not again.
0: Not again.
1: Like, wah, my life is so sad.
0: Yeah.
1: Oh, you kind of feel bad for him, maybe.
0: Yeah, but you could tell they were also really irritated by him, too, yeah. Because he wouldn't ever just, like, get the help that he needed.
1: Oh, poor Schleprock on this cartoon from 1980-something. Maybe 1982, I don't know.
0: Maybe probably everything's then. Or 70s, I don't know, it doesn't matter.
1: No,
0: just Schleprock.
1: It really doesn't matter. Well, it's been a really lovely hour.
0: It's been beautiful.
1: It's been lovely.
0: It's been beautiful. Taz great.
1: Yes. That's hope everybody favorite. Had a great time.
0: Yeah. Thanks, everyone, for joining us. We had a good time, and we hope you had a good time, too.
1: I'm all about a good time.
0: Who loves a good time?
1: Should we leave, like, with a song suggestion for people to listen to from 1982?
0: I think
1: like to do some research.
0: Yes, and get back to us.
1: Get back to us.
0: Yes.
1: What's good? What's good? We had a list of, like, the top hits of 1982.
0: We have a list. I think we should do Close Your Eyes and Put Your Finger Somewhere.
1: I love that. That's my favorite game.
0: I love that game.
1: Pass the Ducci.
0: Oh, pass the Ducci on the left-hand side.
1: Anyway, KXRW, we're introducing the machine.
0: And this is Women of a Certain Age radio show.
1: It's also the place where Frampton comes alive.
0: Don't you forget it.

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2: 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I'm your host, DJ Stina. The show is Guitar and Other Machines. We're going to start off in Sweden with Jacob Lindhagen. The track is Underwater here on Guitar and Other Machines on KXRW.

going all the way back to 1981. That last track was off Music, Music, Musique 2.0, various artists that Cherry Red Records put out. It's all synth music from that singular synthy year of 1981, and that was Eyeless in Gaza with the Eyes of Beautiful Losers. Started this show off with Jacob Lindhagen with Underwater off his album Memory Constructions here on Guitar and Other Machines on KXRW. Up next, Robert Fripp and Brian Eno, live in Paris from 1975.

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Thank you so much for joining me here on Guitar and Other Machines. I'm DJ Stina, and this is KXRW at 99.9 FM, broadcasting everywhere, KXRW.FM. We just heard from Robin Guthrie and Harold Budd with Radiant City. That came out in 2011. And before that, Fripp and Eno, live in Paris in 1975. The name of the track, Loop Only, Wind on Water Reversed. Up next here on Guitar and Other Machines, we have Pablo Zai, Muslim Goss, and Otomo Yoshidi with The Switchback here on KXRW.

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A beautiful and classic throwback to 1969 by Eddie Harris. That amazing looped saxophone with Silver Cycles, the title track off that album that Atlantic put out in 1969. Before that, something off of Untitled 10 of various artists. We got Pablo Zai, Muslim Gauz, Otomo Yoshidi, and the name of the track, The Switchback, as back in 1997. We're playing some oldies but goodies here on Guitar and Other Machines here on KXRW. We're going to end this show with a little Huida Hedefi with Echoes de Majerda with Fluves de la Âme Fantasy. Put that out in 2021. If we have time, we'll hear from Torben Ulrich and Lori Goldston as well. Thank you so much for joining me here on Guitar and Other Machines on KXRW. I'm DJ Stina. It's always my pleasure to have you join me.

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1: 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And my name is Jeff. I'll be here for the better part of an hour playing some music for you, starting out with this. This is a track you might not exactly know by the band Aztec Camera here on KXRW.

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My name is Jeff, and I'm one of the many programmers here who volunteer to bring you music on this station. We ended that last set of music with The Wedding Present and the song All About Eve, and that comes from their album George Best. Ahead of that, we had Orange Juice with Blue Boy. From The Smiths, we heard What Difference Does It Make, and that appears on their first album. And to start us out, we heard Set the Killing Free by Aztec Camera. Continuing on with this theme, this is The Wolfhounds with Public Footpath Blues. Public Footpath Blues here on KXRW.

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1: Rigid curtains of thine eye advance. 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

That was the band The Brilliant Corners to end that set of music here on KXRW, and we heard their song, Please, Please, Please. 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Before The Brilliant Corners, we heard The Blue Aeroplanes and the song Action Painting. Before that, we had The House of Love doing the song Flow. And to start us out, we heard The Wolfhounds, and we heard the song Public Footpath Blues. All right, thanks very much for keeping it tuned to 99.9 or streaming from our website, kxrw.fm. Up next, this is That Petrol Motion, and this is a song from their second record. 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

Wrapping up that set of music here on KXRW with the original version of Read It in Books by Echo and the Bunnymen. My name is Jeff, and I'm here at present playing some music for you. I certainly hope that you are enjoying it. Before Echo and the Bunnymen, we heard The Sound with Night Versus Day from their album Jeopardy. Ahead of that, we had The Chameleons with the song As High As You Can Go, and that appears on their album Script of the Bridge. And to start us out, we heard That Petrol Emotion and the song Static. As I said, my name is Jeff, and I'm normally the host of a program entitled Time into Space, which broadcasts here on KXRW every Thursday afternoon from 4 until 5 p.m. If you'd like to check out our schedule, you can visit our website. 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Up next here on KXRW, this is the Psychedelic Furs from their second album, Talk, Talk, Talk. And this is the song No Tears by Psychedelic Furs here on KXRW.

That was the song When I Dream by the Teardrop Explodes to end that set of music. And I'd like to remind you once again that you are listening to KXRW broadcasting at 99.9 FM and streaming from our website, kxrw.fm. My name is Jeff, and I've been here for just about an hour playing some music for you. Certainly hope that if you've been listening for a while, you have enjoyed it. Ahead of the Teardrop Explodes, we heard Susie and the Banshees doing Dear Prudence, a song, of course, originally recorded by the Beatles. And to start out that set, we heard the Psychedelic Furs from their second album, Talk, Talk, Talk. And we heard the song No Tears. And as I said, I've been here for just about an hour, so my time is just about up. Some of these programs here on the station are an hour long. Some are a half hour long. Some are 2 hours long. We have a variety of different programming. And if you have any interest in finding out more about that sort of thing, please visit our website at kxrw.fm. Up next, I'm going to leave you here with an instrumental. This is a band that came out on 4AD Records. I believe the band is pronounced Diff Juzz, but it could be Diffuse. This is No Motion by Diff Juzz here on KXRW.

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It's the Commodore Theodore, and you're listening to the Head East Show for the next hour. I have to admit, I've had a few weeks of repeat episodes. I tried to dig deep into some of the earlier archives for those episodes and hope it served you well over these next few weeks, and try and be a good boy and keep some fresh episodes coming your way until I can get back to live in the studio. So this is a pre-record that I made, and I can't read the text line now, but if you've been texting in over the weeks, I've received all your texts and I really appreciate it. You can always reach me at Head East Radio on Instagram, and that's where I'll kind of like post things like giveaways or new episodes, special episodes, things like that coming up. So feel free to follow there. And tonight we've got a really cool bunch of rarities coming your way. We got Motilar from Turkey in the background here. We've got like definitely some good Nordic Scandinavian pieces, bands tonight. I think maybe from Germany, maybe from the Czech Republic. It's going to be heavy. Oh, Indonesia is going to get in there too. Yeah, so stay with us. The radio is absolutely yours.

All right, let's figure out what we've been listening to here the past few tracks. Been a heavy bluesy excursion for the most part here. All right, yeah, in the background here right now we've got the band Blue Forest, Dutch band. This is 1972 from this band, who's powered by a couple of brothers. Family band situation. And then before that we had Chris Braun band, and Chris Braun was a vocalist from Dortmund, Germany, and this is something produced by the famous Dieter Dierks, who did so much krautrock, Scorpions and things like that back in the early day. 1974 release from the Chris Braun band, a tune called The Narrator. And before that, we had a band Triangle. And this isn't the French band I typically play. It's missing an E at the end. And they're Macedonian. And this is off a 7-inch that either recorded in 76 or 82. I think it was released in 82, but maybe recorded in 76. Kind of a mystery. Tune's called Jana. And quite a jam. And then before that, we had

the Running Man, and it was a tune, the Running Man, off the album by the same name. It was a British band from 1972, and it had no other than one of my favorite guitarists, Ray Russell, who was a phenomenal free jazz guitarist that went on to do a bunch of arranging for like Tina Turner, Phil Spector, and all these others kind of in the day, but he was in a lot of heavy bands before he went into his free jazz career. And it also had same kind of drummer that he worked with in his free jazz stuff. This is kind of more like a jazz rock album, this Running Man album, just one album that they did. And then before that, from New York City, we had Bloody Mary doing the tune You Only Got Yourself off their self-titled one album that they came out with in 1974. And then before that, in 1976, we started things out with Zambian rock band Crossbones doing the tune Really from 1976 on that. And then we started things off with a set with Turkish band Motolar. And this was 1976. It was off their self-titled album, and I believe their third album that they had at the time. All right, okay, we're going to hear next from band Punch and Judy, who was a British band, kind of maybe like hard glam band, and they had one record, and this is 1973. It's a tune called Super Witch. Stay with us. Let's head east.

That's Pretty Boy Floyd and the Gems right there from Belfast, 1978 on that tune off a little 12-inch EP. They were rumored to be one of the Irish like show bands playing at clubs and things like that around different cities called Candy, and were never really accepted by the punk community, even though that's great, kind of maybe more kind of Radio Birdman feel on that tune there. But that's the story on Pretty Boy Floyd and the Gems. And before that, we had Susan Schifrin, and this is off her 1971 7-inch debut 7-inch, and pretty heavy tune for her, a tune called 25 Miles. And she went on to write songs, I guess to mention Tina Turner again in this episode. Tina Turner and just a variety of other great names out there that she went on to do. I think Meatloaf. Yeah, Meatloaf was in there too, and Heart as well. But started off pretty Ron heavy. And then before that, we had Duo Kribo, and they were Indonesian. And that was the song Duo Kribo from the soundtrack to that movie. And Duo Kribo were from, that tune was from, I think, 1978 on that one. Really heavy, funky stuff, if that grabs you. Speaking of grabbing, before that we had Mr. Grabstein. A tune called Smoke, and that was kind of like a one-off off a compilation, Psychedelic Gems. As far as I know, that was it that the band did in terms of recorded output. 1975 on that piece there, a tune called Smoke. And okay, I guess we started things off with Punch and Judy and a tune called Super Witch. Right? Okay. So, all right. Before we end things here, in the background, you've got the band Czar playing right now. British band. This is 1970. They just had the one record. This is a tune called Tread Softly on My Dreams. And then we're going to close out with some Thin Lizzy. And this would be an obscure one. It's a tune called Dublin off their 1971 EP that they did, and kind of more of a ballad, Phil Lynott ballad on this one. This one goes out to DJ Nina Bird, my co-pilot, often here and there on shows of Head East over the years, and she's moving to Dublin this week, and so this one goes out to DJ Nita Bird. Alright, I hope you enjoyed tonight's set, and I'll see you next week.

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Hello and welcome to Turtles Have Short Legs on X-Ray FM. I am your host, DJ Gillyflower. We just heard from a band out of Cornwall, UK, called Blind Yeo. They have recently signed to Bongo Joe in Switzerland, and they've just released their first LP on Bongo Joe. It's entitled The Lemoyne Point. We heard Memory to the Soil. Prior to that, Ursula K. Le Guin and Todd Barton from Music and Poetry of the Cash, originally released on cassette in 1985, reissued by Freedom to Spend in 2018. We heard The Quail Song. Beginning the set, it was Bald Ruin from the fabulous compilation Gespensterland. On the Bureau B label, it came out in 2023. We heard the track entitled Elektrische Krauter. Playing right now, it is K Group, collaborating with Omit, both of them artists from the New Zealand underground. It's from a compilation on World of Echo entitled Fully Nowhere, a World Resources Archive. Reissuing Hard to Find Music, originally released on lathe cut 7-inches and LPs cut by Peter King in the mountains of New Zealand, mostly in the 90s and the early 2000s. The compilation also includes unreleased archival material. The name of this piece from K Group and Omit is Decodes. I just want to remind you of X-Ray FM's big news. 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There's still a lot more to come in my hour. I hope you stay tuned.

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The program is Turtles Have Short Legs, and I am your host, DJ Gillyflower. We just heard from Suzanne Lewis, now a resident of Portland, Oregon, which is super exciting to me anyway. We heard from her self-titled album. It originally came out on CD on the Sedimental label in 2000. It is getting a new reissue on vinyl, care of Portland's own Concentric Circles label. We heard the second track on the album, which has been a favorite of mine for quite some time. It's called Human Rocket. Before Suzanne Lewis, it was Tartarellina from their album Fiat Lux. It came out on La Castagna in 2021. We heard Las Alamedas. Prior to that, brand new music from Yayo Ba. Yayo Ba is the trio of Johannes Schaebler, who also does the Baldruin project we heard earlier in the show, teaming up with Jani Hirvonen, based in Finland, and Paul Wilson, who does the F. Ampism project. The new Yayo Ba album is entitled Matkat, which means wanderings in Finnish. We heard the track Castle Square. Matkat is out on Not Not Fun. Well, I just received the cassette in the mail, so if it's not out yet, it will be out very soon. Before Yayo Ba, it was a track from a new double cassette compilation on the MAPPA label entitled Synthetic Water Music. The track we heard was by Ursula Shiregi and Dorota Barova. The track was entitled Tunje, which means pools in the Czech language. Prior to that, it was Sari. Sari began the set. We heard a track from their forthcoming release, which will be out September 12th, entitled Beneath the Spreading Tree. We heard the breeze on the meadow. Playing right now, it is Museum of No Art, the project of Mona Steinwider, based in Germany. It is from the self-titled album, Museum of No Art, which came out in 2020 on Seance Center. This track is entitled Form and Focus. Thank you so much for listening to Turtles Have Short Legs and X-Ray FM. Coming up after this, Meryl Wopsland.

You're listening to X-Ray FM, to the program Turtles Have Short Legs. I'm your host, DJ Gillyflower. We just heard from a brand new release, Black Duck, with Elena Cetien, self-titled release. It's on Thrill Jockey. We heard Behind the Door. Prior to that, from the year 2000, it was Fugu out of Nancy, France. From Fugu 1, originally out on Ici D'ailleurs, we heard Barragan. Prior to Fugu, we heard from Bow and Arrow, the track Last Wish. Bow and Arrow is a new project of Leo Bertucci and Michael Beharry. Last Wish is the first single from a forthcoming LP, which will be out on NNA Tapes. Before Bow and Arrow, really fabulous track from Prophetic Justice Ministry. The album Half Light Unfolding. It's on Hobbies Galore and Night School. The track we heard, Spirit House Party. Before Prophetic Justice Ministry, it was Stephen R. Smith from the brand new one, Half Light Unfolding on Eiderdown. We heard Aster, beginning the set, Meryl Wobslin. From their Bongo Joe release, Alors Quoi, from 2021, we heard Flanay. Playing under my voice, strange mumblings and odd music from Lauten der Seele, the album Unterhaltungen mit Larven und Unberesten. This track is Kein und Mond. It's out on World of Echo, came out in 2025. I just have one track left in my hour today. We'll hear from Broadcast from the Spell Blanket collection of demos made between 2006 and 2009. We'll hear Color in the Numbers. Do keep it tuned to X-Ray FM for a series of great music programs throughout your Tuesday afternoon, evening, and night, beginning with Very Good Plus with my good friend DJ Ed. For right now, I'm DJ Gillyflower signing off the microphone. I'll see you next time for another edition of Turtles Have Short Legs.

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That's the title track from Pharoah Sanders' album, Save Our Children, produced by Bill Laswell. Pharoah on saxophone, William Henderson and Bernie Worrell on keyboards, Alex Blake on bass, Trila Gurtu on drums, Zakir Hussein on tablas, Abdu M. Boop on talking drum and vocals, Abi Odun Oyewole on vocals. The album came out in 1998. Welcome to Jazz in the New Millennium, where we showcase the artists who are keeping this great music alive and passing it forward in the 21st century. In the current season, we are honoring artists who have joined the ancestors since we began doing the show. I'm your host, Rick Mitchell, and today we are featuring the music of percussionist Zakir Hussein, who passed on December 15, 2024, at the age of 73. Ustad Zakir Hussein was born 70 years ago in Mumbai, India. His father was the tabla master Usted Alaraka, who essentially introduced Western audiences to the tablas through his work with the legendary sitarist Ravi Shankar and sarodist Ali Akbar Khan. Zakir was a child prodigy, but it didn't come without a lot of work. His father would wake him at 3 a.m. and teach him vocally by reciting the complex rhythms of Hindustani raga until 6 a.m. Zakir gave his first concert of Indian classical music at 7, and he was touring by age 11. In 1970, at the age of 19, Hussein came to the United States on tour with Ravi Shankar. He had planned to study for a PhD, but instead he moved to the Bay Area to play with Ali Akbar Khan, who had founded a college to teach Indian classical music in Berkeley. And when Khan teamed up with Bay Area jazz saxophonist John Handy for the album Karuna Supreme, recorded in 1975, he brought his young percussionist along with him. Zakir Hussein on tablas, Yogesh Sahota on tanpura, which provides the droning sound, John Handy on alto saxophone, and Ustad Ali Akbar Khan on sarod, a fretless stringed instrument with a deeper sound than the better-known sitar. What, you may ask, does jazz have in common with Indian classical music? Well, let's start with improvisation. Check this out.

Zakir Hussain on tabla drums. From the album Karuna Supreme, released in 1976 on the German MPS label, that was a composition by saxophonist John Handy and sarodist Ali Akbar Khan called Ganesha's Jubilee Dance. Ganesha is a revered Hindu deity with the head of an elephant. In 1974, Hussain was invited to become a founding member of the band Shakti, an acoustic east-west fusion band put together by British guitarist John McLaughlin following the breakup of his original Mahavishnu Orchestra. The band toured extensively between 1975 and 1977, before McLaughlin returned his primary focus to electric guitar. In 1997, McLaughlin and Hussain did a UK reunion tour under the banner Remember Shakti. Let's listen to McLaughlin's composition, Lotus Feet, which appeared on the original Shakti album in 1976. John McLaughlin on guitar, Zakir Hussain on tabla drums, Viku Vinayakram on gitam, which is an Indian drum made from a clay pot, Uma Mehta on tanpura, and special guest Hari Chaurasia on bamboo flute. The program is Jazz in the New Millennium. I'm Rick Mitchell.

That's called Dances with Wood, from the album Global Drum Project, released in 2007, and featuring percussionists Mickey Hart, Zakir Hussain, Giovanni Hildago, and Sikaru Adupoju. Global Drum Project is an extension of Planet Drum, the world music band formed in 1991 by Grateful Dead drummer Mickey Hart that also included Hussain. Zakir Hussain is the foremost Indian tabla drummer alive. In the last 50 years, he has recorded dozens of albums of classical Indian ragas, both under his own name and with 20th century masters such as Ravi Shankar and Ali Akbar Khan. For this program, we are primarily focusing on his collaborations with jazz artists. In 2004, Hussain joined Charles Lloyd and Eric Harland in the band Sangam, which takes its name from a Sanskrit word that in Buddhism refers to the spiritual community. From the band's self-titled 2006 album, recorded live in Santa Barbara, California, this is titled Little Peace. Lloyd on flute, Harland on drums, Hussain on tablas. I'm Rick Mitchell, and you are jamming with jazz in the new millennium.

the 2019 album Good Hope by the Cross Currents Trio. That was called Ziandi. Chris Potter on tenor saxophone, Dave Holland on bass, Zakir Hussain on tabla drums. We also heard Zakir Hussain jamming with Charles Lloyd and Eric Harland in the group Sangam. That trio has continued to tour, though they have yet to release another album. At 70, Zakir Hussain is no longer the child prodigy who amazed audiences in his native India with his virtuosity. He has continued the mission begun by his father, Ustad Allah Raka, of raising the attention of Indian classical audiences to the importance of virtuoso drumming, while at the same time introducing Western audiences to the tablas. The time signatures used in Indian classical music are the most complex in the world. For anyone who might be tempted to try to play along with your hands while seated at the bar, trust me, you can't. In 2020, Hussain reunited with his old friend John McLaughlin for an album called Is That So? This is a collaborative piece called Sakhi. John McLaughlin on guitar and guitar synthesizer, Zakir Hussain on tablas, Shankar Mahadevan on vocals. I don't know what he's singing about, but this is soul music from another continent.

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The show is produced at the studios of KBOO-FM in Portland with engineer Matthew Clark. I'm Rick Mitchell. To contact me and for information on my book, Jazz in the New Millennium, please visit my website, www.rickmitchell.us. Thanks for listening, and please remember to say peace.

0: The Colombian calls singer-songwriter Al Perez a soulful performer masterfully woven, whether he's on his acoustic guitar solo or backed by his five-member live band. Al Perez has thrilled local and abroad audiences for over two decades with his unique blend of light rock, R&B, fan-favorite covers, and a touch of Latin flavor. To book Al Perez or hear his latest Warrior Records release, Love Revolution, go to warriorrecords.com/Al-Perez. 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

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I am DJ Wednesday. And yeah, that's right. If you are listening online, good for you. xray.fm is where you can listen. KXRY Portland, that is 91.1, 107.1 on the FM band. Of course, if you were on the coast where the weather is cool, Nehalem, Wheeler, Manzanita, and of course Rockaway Beach, it is 91.7. Kicking the show off is some Darkspoon. We're all doing a show together this Friday. Dreamgaze presents Darkspoon Cigarettes After Breakfast. Who else we got this Friday? Oh, Cigarettes for Breakfast. And Lauren Lakey's this Friday, Dreamgaze.

if you have a request, you can give me a text, 971-220-KXRY. That is 5979. And this is Six Beats Under. I'm DJ Wednesday. Hope you're enjoying the sun. Today wasn't so bad. I think tomorrow's going to be on fire, but that's okay. Spring is here still. It's not summer yet. And all for my friends out there, it is Happy Pride Month. I'll be celebrating that in the next few weeks. Not quite tonight, but celebrating life. Happy Pride to all. This is some Ulrich Schnauss right here on Six Beats Under at X-Ray FM.

the set. Top of the hour, we heard some Darkswoon. Track is called Monochrome. We're all doing a show this Friday. Dream Gaze presents Darkswoon and a few other bands. I'm going to be DJing in between. This is the Dream Gaze Present show. Pretty excited about it. Doing a show there on Saturday as well with Dream Gaze. Lots of dream pop and shoegaze in the mix there, and it's good to be a part of. So, if you like that kind of thing, this is some Clad in Zymox right here on Six Beats Under, and of course, X-Ray FM.

Some Cocteau Twins here. The track is called Laugh Lines. You can find it on the box set, but it's really the B-side to Peppermint Pig, I want to say. And we heard some Slow Dive doing Sing. Some Planet Zymox prior to that doing A Day. You're listening to Six Beats Under, the best in shoegaze, goth, post-punk, dream pop, all in one night, all in 1 hour. If I can swing it, I will do my best to hit all the genres if I can swing it. Hope you're enjoying the show. Thanks, as always, for tuning in. Lace Punch is at the top of the set. You're not rid of me yet. Here is The Glove, right here on X-Ray FM.

Got a few more tracks left, and Laced Punch is at the top of the set. Some Dead Can Dance here, and we heard some Strawberry Switchblade, as well as some Glove, which is a Cure Susie side project, as you probably know. Some Peter Murphy, taking it back to what, is this 86? 87, off Love Hysteria. This is Indigo Eyes, right here on X-Ray FM and 6 Feet Under.

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Radio is yours. I am Rachel Good. You are tuned in to Skybound Station on this beautiful Saturday. And we are starting this week off with one of the songs from the great Linda Perhocks, Paper Mountain Man, off Parallelogram. I think the musical community on the internet had a scare recently when she was reported missing. It is wonderful news that Linda has been found safe. And I just hope, I'm sure that nobody listening knows her, but I just hope she knows how loved she is and how much her music means to so many of us. We're going to settle in for a groovy morning. A little less twang today, maybe a little more psychedelic folk. But let's just keep things going with Kurt Becher. Thanks for listening to X-Ray FM.

That was Bridget St. John with Nice, something we all want. Nice times. Before that, we heard Alan Hall off Pipe Dream with United States of Mind. Great song, great artist, definitely worth checking out. We kept things going just before that with Kathy Smith, It's Taking So Long. Love that song. Discovered that on a comp called Folk Is Not a Four-Letter Word. That just was really a transformative musical experience for me. Beautiful song, cool groovy vibes. And that set started off with Kurt Becher and Lament of the Astral Cowboy, the man responsible for all of your favorite sunshine pop, and a great songwriter and singer in his own right. You're listening to Skybound Station on X-Ray FM, and I am Rachel Good, and we're going to keep things going with a little Michael Chapman.

Chad and Jeremy with sunstroke, something I hope nobody is having if you're out on the farm at Pickathon. It does get hot out there. Before that, we heard a great song called Wild Man from Ginny Riley. That's off the Numero Group's Wayfaring Strangers, Ladies of the Canyon, which is sometimes I feel like this show is just a Numero Group fan account, but definitely amazing stuff on there. We heard Leslie Duncan with Everything Changes. The great Sandy Denny with For Nobody to Hear off her self-titled album, Sandy. And we started off that set with Michael Chapman and Stranger in the Room. You are listening to Skybound Station on X-Ray FM. A great day of programming awaits you, whatever your Saturday holds. Thanks so much for listening. We will just keep going with some music. I don't have a lot to say today. It's the summer. I feel like everyone's kind of on vacation brain. And so whether your vacation is at your desk, taking a little break to listen to some music, or if you're actually out in the world somewhere, I hope you're listening to great tunes and enjoying the sun. Here's John Martin.

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1: 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I'm DJ Stina, and I'm going around town here in Vancouver and Southwest Washington and asking folks what tunes are they listening to with their windows rolled down on the way to the river, with their windows rolled down on the way to work, laying in the sunshine or laying in the rain this summer. What are the summer tunes? 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So this morning, we've got Searching for Sound up first, hosted by DJ Cosmic Edward. 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We are KXRW. What is Searching for Sound? It's a weekly exploration of African and African-American sounds from the 60s, 70s, and beyond, with cross-genre journeys into psych, folk, funk, disco, R&B, soul, blues, and the many flavors of jazz. Sounds of liberation, love, identity, the spiritual and pure groove from the greatest musical tradition your mind and body will ever embrace. DJ Cosmic Edward is serious about this, and he normally airs every Saturday on X-Ray at 7 a.m., and he is airing this morning at 8 a.m. on KXRW. But stay tuned. After that, we've got Jazz in the New Millennium, Wayward Girls, some folkish type music, and then we're going to get into some of our talk programming like we'd like to do around noon with I'm Into This Place, Northwest Book Talk, and Northwest Leaders and Legends. Again, that's kind of how our weekend rundown goes. We've got mellow or fun music in the mellow morning music mix, and then we head into a little bit of our talk programming in the afternoon before heading back into music for the afternoon and evening. Thanks for joining us on KXRW. I'm DJ Stina. 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

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I'm DJ Cosmic Edward. The program until 8 is searching for the sound. This morning I'm searching for the sound of exotic drum sounds from the heart of otherwise mainstream jazz. Most of the tracks I'm playing this morning were released on the Blue Note record label, no less. Opening with the track Shinjitsu by Elvin Jones from his album Coalition, released on Blue Note in 1970. Dig these exotic drum sounds with me this morning, won't you, here on X-Ray FM, where Black Lives Matter and radio is yours.

coming at you straight from the heart of mainstream jazz. Playing behind me right now, the track is Tolani, which means African love song. I'm sorry. Playing behind me right now is a track called There Is Happiness in Love. This is from the album Art Blakey and his African Drums Ensemble, The African Beat. This was released on Blue Note Records in 1966. There are some pretty heavy people on this record. Curtis Fuller on timpani, not trombone. Yusef Lateef on oboe, flute, tenor sax, and cowhorn. And the marimba, the thumb piano. And Ahmed Abdul Malik on bass. Obviously, Art Blakey is on drums. And Solomon Ilori, a Nigerian drummer who came to New York in 1958, also on drums and penny whistle. Before this track, we heard a track identified only as Prayer, which was a prayer recited by Solomon Ilori. Before that, the track was Basra. That was a composition by drummer Pete LaRocca from his album Basra. That was released on Blue Note Records in 1965. Joe Henderson plays tenor on that record. Steve Kuhn is on piano. Steve Swallow is on bass. And, of course, Pete LaRocca is on drums. And we opened with the track Shinjitsu, Elvin Jones' composition from his album Elvin Jones Coalition, which was released on Blue Note in 1970. George Coleman is on tenor on that album. Frank Foster also on tenor, alto and bass clarinet. Wilbur Little on bass, Candido on conga, and of course Elvin Jones on drums. I'm playing a lot of Blue Note this morning. These are pretty exotic tracks for the Blue Note label. Hope you're digging this stuff. You're on X-Ray FM, Black Lives Matter, Radio Sewer.

You're listening to KXRY in Portland. That is X-Ray FM. I'm DJ Cosmic Edward on the program until 8. I'm searching for the sound this morning. I'm searching for exotic drum-driven sounds straight from the heart of mainstream jazz. Playing behind me right now, a woman I consider one of the greatest jazz singers in the history of the music, Joni Mitchell. We're listening to a suite of three songs from her album Shadows and Light, released on the Asylum record label in 1980. We started with a track called Don's Solo. That was drummer Don Elias. We just heard the track Dreamland, where Joni was adding a vocal part to Don's drumming, and now Freeman in Paris. The band on this album is pretty mind-blowing. In addition to Don Elias on drums and Joni on electric guitar and vocals, you've got Jaco Pastorius on bass, Pat Metheny on guitar, Lyle Mays on keyboards, and Michael Brecker on sax. Before that, we heard Nigerian drummer Solomon Ilori and his Afro Drum Ensemble perform their track African Love Song. That was from the album Solomon Ilori and his Afro Drum Ensemble, released on Blue Note in 1963. Ilori provided vocals, penny whistle, and talking drum and guitar on that track. And at the top of the set, Solomon Ilori with Art Blakey. We heard the track Prayer, and then There Is Happiness in Love. That was from the album The African Beat, attributed to Art Blakey and the Afro Drums Ensemble, released, who knows, in 1965. It will be all exotic drum-driven jazz tracks this morning until 8 on X-Ray FM. Black Lives Matter, and where radio is yours, and where you too can be a

Before these guys sneak off, let me introduce you to them, okay? And saxophone, Michael Brecker. Jackie Brecker. On bass, Jaco Pastorius. On drums and congas, Don Elias. And lead guitar, Pat Matheny. And keyboards, Lyle Mays.

For years, the people of Orphalese carried a feeling of warmth and beauty within their hearts. But as all things come to pass, their leader, Al-Mustafa, had to depart to carry his majestic feeling of the story of life to other lands. Though time and time again, his believers knew of his departing, and although his body would be traveling far, far, ever so far away, his soul will remain with them forever, and they'll remember always Al-Mustafa, the beloved.

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And in the Hanau and Manzanita Wheeler in Rockaway Beach at 91.7 FM. 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I'm DJ Cosmic Edward. I've come to the end of the run on my Wheels of Steel this morning. On my program, Searching for the Sound. This morning, searching for jazz sounds driven by exotic drums. Closing out the set with the track Mil Dama. The leaders of the ensemble here are Clifford Brown and Max Roach. This is from the album Brown and Roach Incorporated, released on the MRC record label in 1955. George Morrow is on bass, Harold Land is on tenor, and Richie Powell was on piano. Before that, we heard a track called Al Mustafa the Beloved, performed by the Billy Cobham George Duke Band. That was from their album Live on Tour in Europe, released on the Atlantic record label in 1976. And at the top of the set, Serenade to a Savage. That was the Conguero Candido from his album Beautiful, released on Blue Note Records in 1971. I hope you enjoyed this morning's session. I will be back with you next Saturday morning here on X-Ray FM, where Black Lives Matter. And where radio is yours.

From the album Be Water by pianist Christian Sands, released in 2020 on the Mac Avenue label, that was a tune called Drive, co-written by Sands and saxophonist Marcus Strickland. They were joined by Yasushi Nakamura on bass and Clarence Penn on drums. The guitar soloist was Marvin Sewell. Welcome to Jazz in the New Millennium, where we showcase the artists who are keeping this great music alive and passing it forward in the 21st century. I'm your host, Rick Mitchell, and today we are focusing on the music of guitarist Marvin Sewell. Marvin Sewell has been described as the best guitar player you never heard of. He grew up on the west side of Chicago in the 1960s, listening to his mother's gospel records, his brother's R&B and rock records, the jazz albums in his grandmother's record store, and the unmistakable sound of Chicago blues he heard walking up Michigan Avenue. Sewell taught himself to play bass and guitar with basement R&B and gospel bands, at first playing the instruments upside down because he is left-handed. In high school, he joined the Malcolm X Community College Jazz Band, where he learned to sight read. He attended the Chicago Music College at Roosevelt University, where he studied piano and classical composition, as well as the business of music. Sewell moved to New York in 1990 and hooked up with the legendary drummer Jack DeJohnette, also a Chicago native. In 1993, he made his recording debut with saxophonist Gary Thomas, also a member of DeJohnette's band. In 1996, he recorded with saxophonist Greg Osby, who introduced him to pianist Jason Moran. So when Moran needed a blues guitar player for his 2005 album, Same Mother, he knew who to call. From that album, here is I'll Play the Blues for You, an R&B hit for Albert King in 1972. Jason Moran on piano, Taras Mateen on bass, Nasheet Waits on drums, and Marvin Sewell on guitar.

From Marvin Sewell's 2005 album, The Workers' Dance, his one and only release to date as a leader. That's called Uncle Red, perhaps inspired by Sewell's uncle, who was deep into the blues when Marvin was growing up. Sewell on guitars, Joe Barbato and Rachel Garnier's on accordions, Satoshi Takishi on drums, and Jerome Harris on bass. Prior to that, we heard Sewell cutting loose on electric guitar with Jason Moran and the Bandwagon on the 2005 album Same Mother. For 10 years, beginning in 1999, Sewell toured and recorded with Cassandra Wilson, serving as her music director in the last year or so. From Wilson's 2010 album, Silver Pony, here is a version of the standard Lover Come Back to Me, recorded live in Spain. Herlin Riley on drums, Reginald Veal on bass, John Batiste on piano, Marvin Sewell on guitar, and Cassandra Wilson on the vocal. Sewell doesn't solo much on this, but listen to the subtle way he comps through the tune. I'm Rick Mitchell, and you are jamming with jazz in the new millennium.

Nice solo. Marvin Sewell playing with Diane Reeves on a duet with Gregory Porter called Satiated from Reeves' 2014 album, A Beautiful Life. Written by Terry Lynn Carrington, arranged by George Duke, and featuring Sewell on guitar, Tia Fuller on alto sax, Sean Jones on trumpet, George Duke, Gerald Clayton, and Shedrick Mitchell on keyboards, James Genus on bass, and Terrion Gully on drums. Keyboardist George Colligan, who played with Sewell in the 90s when both were new in New York, wrote on his blog Jazz Truth, "I was struck immediately by Sewell's melodic, harmonic, and rhythmic approach. His improvisation sounded more like a saxophonist than a guitarist. His lines were very angular and unpredictable. I was impressed by his versatility. He played acoustic guitar with alternate tunings and a lot of bluesy slide guitar." From the 2015 album, The Evolution of Oneself, by pianist Orrin Evans, this one is called A Secret Place. Christian McBride on bass, Kareem Riggins on drums, Marvin Sewell on guitar. The program is Jazz in the New Millennium. I'm Rick Mitchell.

That's the title track from Cecile McLaurin-Salvant's 2022 album, Ghost Song. Salvant on the vocal, Sullivan Fortner on keyboards, Bernice Travis on bass, Marvin Sewell on guitar, Kaita Ogawa on percussion. From the time he set out to teach himself to play guitar, Marvin Sewell was intent on finding his own sound, distinct from the common vocabulary of jazz guitar. He is adept at bottleneck slide, the stinging style that Delta blues singers use to accompany themselves, brought north to Chicago by Muddy Waters and others in the years after World War II. But he also has explored African and Caribbean folk musics and ventured into the avant-garde and classical music. What Sewell has not done is to produce an album of his own since 2005, and so he remains relatively unknown except to his fellow musicians and those of us who study the fine print inside CD booklets and online. Quote, "When it's your time to shine, it's your time to shine," he says. "But the best feeling to me is when the ensemble is creating something. To me, that's what makes people really deal with music, is when the ensemble is creating something." From Charles Lloyd's 2025 release, Figure in Blue, this is Lloyd's composition, Blues for Langston. Lloyd on alto flute, Jason Moran on piano, Marvin Sewell on guitar.

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The show is produced at the studios of KBOO-FM in Portland with engineer Matthew Clark. I'm Rick Mitchell. To contact me and for information on my book, Jazz in the New Millennium, please visit my website, www.rickmitchell.us. Thanks for listening, and please remember to say peace.

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0: 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We are KXRW. Up next, we've got the In Crowd on this morning Mellow Mix. So it's 10 a.m., it's hosted by the Wayward Girls. Would you like to know a little bit about this program you're about to listen to? Because I know you're going to stay tuned. Get in with the In Crowd and be transported back in time. You'll hear songs from the 50s to the 70s. The Wayward Girls Soul Club will play soul, northern soul, rare soul, funk, R&B, boogaloo, Latin, soul, French, yay, mod, and even some garage. 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
6: Miranda Fontaine,

Hey, everyone, and happy Saturday. My name is Miranda Fontaine, and you're listening to The In Crowd. Today, I'm bringing you music that's a bit personal for me, with the theme of This Is My Song. I started out this set with one of my favorite versions of Fever by Ray Peterson, Lonely Moon sung by Johnny Wells, Passion Flower by Bill Darnell, and Chad Jezebel by The Notes. The songs I'm playing today are the kind I belt out in the car when I'm stuck in traffic. Other songs I've chosen because I've shared them with someone special on a packed dance floor, and some have lifted me out of incredibly sad times. They're the kind of songs I go back to again and again, and I hope you enjoy all of them. Up next is a block of songs that are fantastic to sing along to and make me feel good, body and soul. Starting with I've Made Up My Mind by the Art Reynolds Singers.

Welcome back to the In Crowd here on X-Ray. You just heard Let the Sun Shine In by the Fifth Dimension, I've Got a Man by the Toys, and lastly, Lord Don't Move the Mountain by Bessie Griffin and the Gospel Pearls. These next few songs remind me of evenings spent at dance parties here in town. Some still going strong and some gone with the wind. It's at these places I learned so much more about music that really spoke to me and shaped who I am as a collector and DJ. For those nights and those people, I am forever grateful. Without further ado, here's Reuben Fort singing So Good.

0: We're so glad you're sticking around on this lovely Saturday. You just heard Not Me by the Orlans. Before that, the Heebie Jeebies, one of the earliest singles by the Spinners. And before that one, Wild Child by Little Esther. Thank you, PHP, for that beauty. Putting today's playlist together made me realize how much this music means to me. So wherever you are this Saturday, driving, cleaning, dancing in the kitchen, or working, I hope at least one of my songs resonates with you. A quick commercial, then you'll hear one that helps me out of a funk every time.
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1: Well, stop, God Almighty, let me tell you the news. My head's been wet with the midnight dew. I've been down on my bended knees, talking to the man from Galilee. 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

0: Some mothers go to church just to signify, trying to get a date with the neighbor's wife. 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You can run on for a long time.
1: Run on for a long time.

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Those last few songs were Everybody's Got a Right by the Blenders, Run On for a Long Time by the Jubilee Four, and Daddy Ooh Long Legs by the High Keys. 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

Well, hello there. You just heard Super Lover by Shirley Bolt and the Baroquedelics, and Trapeze by Lou Christie. We're heading into the last few songs of the afternoon, and yes, I saved a couple of my absolute favorites for the end. But more importantly, we need to take time to honor Black History Month. The legacies and the impact of Black artists who've shaped music, culture, and history itself. Starting out our last set, we'll take a walk in the sunshine with the Salem Travelers.

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1: Welcome to Respected Ladyland, a magical world where the contributions of women during the golden age of the record industry are collected, selected, interconnected, retrospected, and respected. I'm your tour guide, friendly neighborhood Portland spinner, and sometimes sinner, DJ Action Slacks.

that second wave feminism anthem, Go Get It, kicking off this episode, was by a group called Tiffany. The group consisted of Margaret Lewis and Myra Smith. They also wrote and produced that record. And that brings us to the topic of this episode. Myra Smith and Margaret Lewis were record industry pioneers and are the focus of this episode. So get ready to be delighted by the funky country soul of Shreveport, Louisiana.

take a moment to imagine this. It's the 1950s, and you've worked diligently to earn your place as a supporting musician in one of the nationally regarded hotspots of country music. You're surrounded by musical talent, and you can see those talents are not being well served. You have a keen eye for opportunity, and you know you have the skills and drive to build a musical institution. The only thing standing in your way is misogyny. That is what Myra Ann Smith was facing in mid-century Shreveport, Louisiana. Myra was a Louisiana native who was a true gearhead, fascinated by the technology of producing records. So much so that she pulled together a recording studio of her own in Shreveport with the intention of documenting the talented folks involved with the Louisiana Hayride radio show. Yes, she created a sound studio, but after that, she needed a way to send the music out for public consumption. To solve that issue, she launched her own record label, Ram Records. In this next set, we'll hear a handful of records, which were a product of Myra Smith's tireless efforts to elevate the Shreveport music community. Unfortunately, as a woman in the industry, it was hard for Myra to attract support. And that meant lots of Myra's recordings were never pressed to vinyl. I'm kicking off this set with one from the vaults, Shreveport rockabilly performer Charlotte Hunter.

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0: On this episode of Respected Ladyland, I am celebrating the songwriting duo of Myra Smith and Margaret Lewis. You just heard Margaret Lewis singing and Myra Smith on guitar, recorded for Myra's Ram Records out of Shreveport, Louisiana. You also heard drummer Chico Chisholm from 1957, Hot Tamales and Barbecue, another one off of one of Myra's record labels, and in the background, Scatman Peyton and the Ramrods with Red Beans and Rice from 1958. Regarding Myra Smith's challenges in growing her record labels during the 1950s, her cousin, who also worked for Myra, Alton Warwick, remarked, "Being a woman did handicap her, as far as people taking her seriously with things like financing. If she'd had better funding for distribution and promotion, she could have made some records really go." That quote is from Wikipedia. Eventually, Myra Smith would find a different way to achieve a more substantial success in the music industry by teaming up with one of the artists who recorded for her record label, and that person was Margaret Lewis, regular on the Louisiana Hayride radio show and aspiring recording artist. Before Lewis and Smith began to make real headway as a songwriting team, Margaret Lewis continued trying to knock out her own hit singles as a recording artist. She also sang backup for fellow Louisiana recording artist Dale Hawkins on a couple of his Chess Record singles. And this set will be kicked off by Dale Hawkins performing a song he wrote with Margaret Lewis in 1958. That will be followed by two fiery Margaret Lewis singles from the mid-1960s. I'm DJ Action Slacks, and you're hanging out in respected Ladyland.

Christmas with Raggedy Ann from 1964 on Capitol Records. In the background is L.G. Brown with Joyride off of Ram Records. I am DJ Action Slacks, and you're hanging out with me in respected Ladyland, where we celebrate the achievements of mid-century women in the recording industry. Achievements that have been largely overlooked in the past. On this episode, I'm focusing on the songwriting team of Margaret Lewis and Myra Smith, whose partnership was launched in Shreveport, Louisiana in the mid-1950s. Once Myra Smith saw the handwriting on the wall for her struggling record label and recording studio, it occurred to her that perhaps she might be able to make a bigger impact by leaving Shreveport. After all, she and Margaret Lewis seemed to make a pretty good team, creatively. So, in the mid-1960s, Myra Smith and Margaret Lewis embarked on a musical adventure together, relocating to Nashville. They signed on as staff writers for Shelby Singleton's Nashville-based labels SSS International and Plantation. Oh, and also Silver Fox. Shelby also migrated from Shreveport to Nashville and shared the same appreciation of the intersections of country music and soul music. His labels were hugely instrumental in popularizing the funky country sound of the late 1960s. And though they don't get the acknowledgement they deserve, the songs written by Margaret Lewis and Myra Smith were central to the Shelby Singleton sound. And now, I will present a partial songbook of Lewis and Smith. In this first set, you'll hear from G.

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You just heard members of the DJ Action Slacks Dance Hall of Flame, Peggy Scott and JoJo Benson. You're hanging out in respected Ladyland with a DJ Action Slacks, Dolly Parton, and Porter Wagner.

Linda Martell is now famously known as the first black woman to perform at the Grand Ole Opry. It happened in 1970. Her country LP, Color Me Country, featured six songs written by Margaret Lewis and Myra Smith. You just heard one of them, the elegant country tune Tender Leaves of Love. I read that Margaret and Myra would go camping together to clear their minds for writing songs together in the forest. And I have to believe Tender Leaves of Love was born on one of those camping trips. You also heard Dolly Parton and Porter Wagoner from 1969 with their Never Was a Time, and in the background, The Runaways from 1960 with Night Creature off of Myra Smith's Ram Records.

I'm DJ Action Slacks, and you're listening to my radio show, Respected Ladyland, a weekly program celebrating women of the mid-century record industry. This episode is focusing on the funky country soul songwriting team, Margaret Lewis and Myra Smith, whose best-known songs are probably I'll Be There When the Next Teardrop Falls, I Almost Called Your Name, Soul Shake, and Reconsider Me. We'll jump right back into the Lewis and Smith songs now with Connie Francis covering a tune originally recorded by Peggy Scott and JoJo Benson, who you will hear after Connie Francis in this set. I hope you're ready to head over the hill and underground, because that's where this next Lewis and Smith song is taking us.

was Ella Washington who put her deep soul touch on a few country tunes, in this case Lewis and Smith's I Want to Walk Through This Life With You from 1969. You also heard Jim Ed Brown from 1970 with The Bottle Hasn't Been Made. In the background, you're hearing a Spanish instrumental version of Soul Shake from 1969. I'm DJ Action Slacks, and this program is called Respected Ladyland. 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

On this episode of Respected Ladyland, I've been spotlighting the talents of under-celebrated 1960s songwriting team Margaret Lewis and Myra Smith, significant contributors to the funky country soul genre. I'm running out of time and wasn't able to squeeze in every song I'd like, but I do have two more deep soul burners from the pens of Lewis and Smith, including one last tune from Peggy Scott and JoJo Benson, doing a magnificent civil rights era anthem. But before we get to that, this deep soul performance from 1970 by Johnny Robinson with Willie Mitchell in Memphis.

Scott and JoJo Benson from 1969. I'm DJ Action Slacks. Thank you for visiting me in respected Ladyland and for giving a listen to the tunes of songwriting team Margaret Lewis and Myra Smith. Please join me next week for another Escape from Misogyny as we celebrate more women of the mid-century record industry.

0: Brian and Conway Twitty will soul shake us out of this episode. This is DJ Action Slack saying over and out. Spin out, that is.
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0: Today we are joined by Jesadia Lopez. She is a junior who attends the Arts and Academics High School in Vancouver and a youth and community organizer. Welcome to the show, Jesadia.
1: I'm happy to be here and honored for this amazing opportunity.
0: We're honored to have you. Yep.
2: To start off our conversation, we'd like to ask you to tell us one thing you'd like our listeners to know about you, and this can be anything.
1: Well, something that I always share when I'm introducing myself to someone is just a little fun fact. I found over 64 four-leaf clovers. I've kind of stopped counting, but I do have a photo album of the majority of them.
2: Wow.
0: I've never found one. My grandmother gave me one when I got engaged. That was it.
2: Really?
0: Where do you find them?
1: I just sometimes during the day I take the time to just crouch down and like look in the field and find them. Wow. I remember the first one I found is when I was like around probably 8.
2: Mm-hmm.
1: I was just crouching down in this park that we go to that has this fallen over tree. And I found one, and I immediately ran to my parents, and he was like, oh, my God, so lucky. And, like,
2: we rubbed it
1: on my dad's wallet, and then I ran back. And I found another one that day. I found two that day.
0: Wow, that is really nice. That's actually quite adorable.
2: That is cute. Did you ever see a leprechaun, though?
1: I haven't yet. I'm still, maybe when I reach 100.
2: Yeah, yeah. I'll tell you once I get there, if I ever.
0: So you are already an experienced activist at 16 years old. What led to your interest in politics and government at such a young age?
1: I wouldn't say that it's necessarily an interest in politics and government that I have. It's more of a drive to serve and what I want for justice.
2: Mm-hmm.
1: My parents would never hide from telling me their past and their history, what they went through, and what they kind of grew up with. And growing up, I was able to catch social cues and tension really well. So when I started learning about the civil rights movement and challenges that minority groups face, it was really easy for me to make a connection about what my family was enduring as a low-income household and from an immigrant background, and to those around me. I had also a very strong sense of justice, even as a child. So it was kind of a given that I would want to try to fix what was causing these difficulties for my parents and my community. And I remember asking my teacher when we were learning about the civil rights movement, and I just learned about Dr. King and all these, like, who the president was, like, who all these people were. And I asked her, like, would I, if I became an activist or if I became this type of person, would I be able to make the change that they have? And she told me yes. And ever since my parents can remember, I've been going on and on since first grade saying that I want to be president because to me that was the highest level that I could be able to make change. And even now, I found, like, my own way into that, and that has formed into an interest of politics and government, because to me, that is my way that I can make change. And I've often been told that I'm a political person, but at heart, I don't fully believe that. What I believe in is equality and justice, and all I have to do is think of my parents and the stories that have been gifted to me to feel more reaffirmed in that belief. As you know, no one is too young to be affected by the system we're in.
2: Mm-hmm.
1: I don't think there should be, like, an age limit against who should be allowed to advocate against it.
2: That's right. In January, you represented your high school as a Washington State Senate page in Olympia. Can you tell us what that experience was like?
1: It was an amazing experience, and it was wonderful seeing a new perspective. As a youth lobbyist, I head up yearly to Olympia to lobby for bills and initiatives I'm passionate about with either nonprofits or just advocacy groups. I've advocated for immigrant rights, housing, environmental justice, just core beliefs and values of mine. But as a Senate page, I got to see Olympia in a different light than what I'm used to, where I normally would prepare a testimony and be passionately advocating for what I believe in. I was instead escorting other lobbyists for their meetings and seeing the work behind what I participated in. It was a bit difficult at first, but I got used to it. As a page, I had to be nonpartisan, and I couldn't really reach out to the groups that were coming in, even if we were with the same beliefs.
0: Right.
1: So it was really interesting and nice, because I also had an opportunity to meet all these different senators and representatives, but I can't just be asking them, like, hey, like, what's going on with this? What's going on with that? Yeah.
0: So that sounds like it was... Fun. Yeah. Well, it sounds like it was really interesting because you had to use so much restraint, mm-hmm. personal restraint. And, you know, it's very hard. The only thing I can say, I'm nonpartisan when it comes to my grandchildren. And that's probably the only way I can pull that off. Mm-hmm. And you know, but so I kind of understand the feeling of, nope, this is important that I, you know, walk this line.
2: Yeah. But I can understand because our nonprofit, we are nonpartisan. But, you know, there's your heart and your mind that goes, oh, I hope people are paying attention to what this person is saying because you may not totally agree. And so I love having you see it from both ends of it and being able to make that decision at such a young age to say, you know what? Your heart just goes to social justice, not for some, but for everybody. That's cool.
1: And along with that, I also got to meet some amazing people who really added to my experience. And I kind of want to show some appreciation to my senator who sponsored me. I paged under Senator Adrian Cortez and the wonderful staff who was also helping me ensure that I was doing my job properly while serving the Senate. And I do want to share that my best experience of that trip was that before I went there paging, I was up in Olympia for Immigrant Advocacy Day, and one of the bills that I was advocating for got introduced to the Senate floor, and it passed while I was in the room and in the chamber.
2: Yes.
1: And it was really a moment that gave me a lot of motivation and right. determination in the advocacy that I do, and just knowing that it really has an impact.
2: Yes.
1: Especially since the sponsor mentioned all the amount of people that signed in pro. And mm-hmm. I know that was me, and I encouraged a lot of other people to do the same. So it was really nice.
0: Really rewarding.
2: That is
0: because
2: great.
0: You get to see in action the result of your advocacy, which is fantastic. So in addition to your academic studies, you are a community youth organizer. Can you give a few examples, or just one, of events you have led or organized and why they were important to you?
1: A lot of the events I either assisted with or help organize revolve around the same theme, a form of justice or advocacy. An event I organized independently with a high school partner was called Artist Day, where I went to my old elementary school and partnered up with the art teacher and the classes to provide art supplies and fun activities for the students grades K through 5th. We also hosted a donation drive called For the Artist, where we collected art supplies, where we donated. And some of the activities we did with the students included making clay monsters, felt dolls with clothing and hair they could customize, and paper flowers. One of the main reasons we wanted to create this event and give that experience to those kids is because my old elementary school is a Title I school. And as someone who struggled to obtain art supplies and was one that, and when I was their age needed confidence to pursue art, we wanted to give them that opportunity and inspiration. My more known events that I've organized are with the VPS school walkouts. They tie more with advocacy work that I'm passionate about, and the most attended one had over 1,500 students from both VPS and EPS.
0: Wow. Mm-hmm.
1: I've also assisted with some community outreach events for environmental justice with my work from the Climate Adaptation Task Force, with Fourth Plane Forward, where we brought in community members and shared resources and valuable information within our community. Overall, I think my main work has just been trying to provide or bring light to something within the community.
2: It's wonderful.
0: It's pretty amazing.
2: You have spoken about the value of teaching your testimony lesson. Can you explain what you mean by that?
1: A skill I believe every youth should have is the ability to advocate for themselves, their community, and what they believe in. In my How to Give a Testimony lesson, which I'm offering online now to reach more students, gives a format for students to follow if they ever wanted to speak before a school board, city council, county council, or state legislators. I've built it off my own experience and try my best to work with the students I'm teaching it to, normally in a classroom setting, so they understand and feel confident in what they wrote and are showing.
2: Mm-hmm.
1: We go over what a testimony is, a format to write it in, both fun examples and more realistic ones for those feeling confident, and practice speaking in front of the class. I've been teaching this lesson for 2 years now, and I feel very proud of the feedback and results I've gotten.
2: Mm-hmm.
1: Now, I notice that quite often that youth are expected to speak out about certain issues and have a voice in some area. But if we don't provide them with the necessary skills to do just that, I think it's an unfair standard. And that's kind of what I'm trying to achieve with my lesson, is giving youth, whether or not they want to actually use the skills, but giving them a chance to speak out if they wanted to or if they needed to.
2: Absolutely.
0: I'm just amazed at the deepness of your understanding of this. I mean, I know I was very shy until I hit 21, and then something changed in my brain, and I haven't been quiet since. But prior to that, I was really not submissive. That's not the right word. I just felt, I didn't feel empowered, is the right way to say it. And so what you're telling us is you're teaching young people your mm-hmm. own age how to express their voice, how to express, you know, giving them the confidence they have the right to do that, and then telling them how to do it. You know, it's like learning how to braid your hair. You know, once you learn it, it's so easy, but it's, you know, I've seen men actually try to braid their daughter's hair.
2: It's awful. Sorry, Dad.
0: Yeah. So, but I mean, I have to commend you on that.
2: You're listening to the Women's Mosaic on KXRW. We've been talking to youth organizer Jasadia Lopez about her community activism and leadership. We are going to take a quick break to hear from our sponsors and then continue our conversation.

0: 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I'm Will Campbell, and since 1920, my family has owned and operated The Columbian and ensured its award-winning news coverage. 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

0: Thanks for staying with us. You're listening to the Women's Mosaic on KXRW. Today, our guest is Jesadia Lopez, who is a youth activist and a junior at the Vancouver Arts and Academics High School. Our conversation with her continues. One challenging part of adolescence can be the lack of full autonomy. So, you know, you've talked about basically empowering people, mm-hmm. But does being informed and engaged through your community activism contribute to your sense of empowerment? And if so, in what ways?
1: I think yes, it very much does. There's so much in the world that is outside our circle of control, but I feel that with every step I take towards activism and action, my circle is expanding in areas I previously would feel more helpless in. Mm-hmm. When I first started into activism, I felt so much more frustrated about stuff and irritated, and since I thought there wasn't much that I could do. There were all these bills being passed that affected me directly while I was learning at school or just playing outside. Decisions being made without anyone who looks like me at the table or anyone that's around my age. And the impact of it all being felt in my day-to-day life. What I consider activism is more than just protesting or organizing. It's also being more informed and educated.
2: That's right.
1: And that's kind of where I learned more deeply about the parts in my life that I can control. And once I understood where these issues stemmed from, where I could get my voice heard and listened to, that irritation faded and got replaced with determination.
0: Mm-hmm. Ah.
1: And I'm very much more of a fan, instead of feeling kind of helpless to these issues that I'm put under with all these things that are out of my control. Doing these little things like helping around the community or partnering up with people that are actively doing the work that I wish I could be doing has given me like a sense of resilience against
2: right.
1: it all.
2: Yes.
0: And belonging and power. There is power in taking action, whatever the result is. You know, I mean, that's something that, I mean, the fact that you recognize the lack of control over some things.
2: Yes.
0: That is something I see adults 5 times your age still struggling with. You know, they still think they can control mm-hmm. other people mm-hmm. or every situation. Mm-hmm. And you know, it's just ridiculous. And there's only so much you can control. But you can always control your reactions and actions. And that's what you're telling us. I mean, it's Karen told me you were amazing.
2: She's amazing.
0: Yeah.
2: When she walks in the room,
0: right.
2: It's power.
0: Yep.
2: It's power. She knows she's going to win. Yep. She wears that, her crown, very well.
0: Yeah.
2: And it just makes me smile when I think about when we worry about the next generations, we don't have to. As
0: true.
2: Long as there are people who get it and then teach it to other people, but teach it at a level that everybody can get. And you don't minimize anyone. I've watched you for the last couple of years. And like I said, if I know that you're going to be at Clark County or city, I'll show up. I'll be running in there, sitting in the back eating gummy bears or something. But I will be there because I'm like, I get to see my next generations and I get to celebrate you. And not just only you, but other youth that said, you know what? Thank you for what you've done. I'm not going to fail you. I will finish your race. And guess what? We win together. So I'm just always impressed by you. I'm always amazed that you can understand what took us a lifetime, it feels like, to understand. But
0: yeah.
2: You can do it with grace. You have wisdom beyond your years because I know you had a great foundation. You had people that taught you, that allowed you to be yourself with respect and to honor your family and honor your family's name, Lopez. So I love hearing from you. But more than that, I like the fact that you say, I'm educating. I'm teaching because I won't always be here, but I want to make sure that the people coming up behind me are well-trained. So that's just amazing to me. You told me you are not a fan of parades. Is it enough for youth to protest, or should organizers focus on voicing demands such as policy change?
1: I want to quickly say thank you. But when You're I talk welcome. About that type of parade, I'm not yeah. thinking of a celebration of culture mm-hmm. or bringing mm-hmm. something to light. I'm thinking specifically when it comes to protests. Mm-hmm. When we have an organized youth all coming together, advocating for the same issue, there is so much more. Mm-hmm. And it's so powerful when youth do that, that I think that if we wanted to, we could make something happen.
2: Yes.
1: And in my experience, that has been the case. Mm-hmm. When I say I'm not a fan of parades, I think more that there can be so much more done, especially with all these people gathered for one issue and one cause. When we have the numbers, I really think, and I've said this before, that we need to add the strength into it by doing a single action, multiple actions. And in my case, with the youth walkouts, by having all those students walk out with me and demand the same goals and issues with mm-hmm. me, I've managed to connect with my school board. They've reached out to me, and we're currently working on actionable steps that can impact the lives of those who are targeted by the issue we advocated for.
2: Yes.
1: And I think it should be known to any youth organizer or just organizers out there that there can be so much more done. And that if we have the chance, we should always tie in an action towards it or Absolutely. Make a demand.
2: Absolutely.
0: So every parent would like to know how to help their child find direction and purpose. What do you think it was about the way you were raised and the experiences that you have had that resulted in your passion for civil rights?
1: I would like to start with something a mentor told me. Some people know right from the beginning what they want to be and pursue. For example, a kid could say that since they first started talking that they wanted to be a firefighter. And when they grow up, they will be a firefighter. And other kids, they need time and they need to try out new avenues and experience before fully deciding what they truly want and feel right in. Now, I was a fireman kid. I always knew what I wanted to do and be. I knew that I wanted to make change. And like I mentioned before, it just didn't make sense in my head that some people were treated this way and other people were treated this way. It just didn't click for me. And now I'm doing what I can do in ways that I know. And I mentioned it before, but my parents, just by simply sharing their stories with me, mm-hmm. and the fact that my character is someone who wants to serve and help others mm-hmm. made it really easy to me to find my passion and my calling. My advice for parents is to not be afraid to tell your children how you became who you are today, your stories, your history, your just life experience, and to always try to be supportive of the spark that your child is showing. It might just be their calling, because my parents showed support from day one of what I said, all the nonsense that I said. And it's where I am now.
2: I think that's great advice to nurturers, parents, grandparents, anybody that...

0: other people to say, you know, I want to be that, be supportive of whatever that is. So you've indicated that you serve in your school and also your community. Will you share some tips that we could share with others about how to do this, how to get involved? You created a mental health board, which is extremely important for everybody during this time. But what are some tips that they can look at?
1: I think my tips for some students is just finding a problem and a way to address it. And I think it's also nice to notice that it doesn't have to be solving a big issue right off the bat. We don't all have to aim for this big moment of change, but just small things that make mm-hmm. others feel seen and will impact them. For example, like the mental health board, I wanted to bring more recognition and continue what was previously at my school towards students who just want to feel recognized and bring some light to mental health issues mm-hmm. just by putting on positive little statements, making it look all nice, and providing resources out to students who might need it, mm-hmm. like call lines and just links that would provide them to where they need to get.
2: Mm-hmm. So just to clarify, this was like a bulletin board kind mm-hmm. of thing.
0: Mm-hmm. Okay.
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0: 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Regresamos en unos minutos con más Salsa Rhythms con tu amigo DJ CJ.
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3: 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I'm DJ Stina. Thank you so much for joining me. I've got some music here that I have pulled from our stacks for the next hour. Some Talking Heads is going to get us started here on KXRW with Once in a Lifetime.

no time. Oh, but never since then, I like the shoes to go, my man. You've been trusted, and I'm not called to raid the girls.

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I'm DJ Stina. Thanks for joining me for this hour of tunes. That was just the Flying Lizards with Her Story. You might know them from that Money song. They covered that Money song in the 80s. Money, It's All I Want. You might hear it sometimes when stations are doing donor drives. That can be a popular song. Before that, Little Claw with Human Taste. The Passions with I'm in Love with the German film star. Serafina Steer sent us down into the machine room. Adriano Celentano with Prison Colon. That nonsense Italian song from the 60s. It was in the Olympic opening ceremony. It's randomly been in television shows or movies. And, you know, trying to make fun of American pop music and you make an Italian pop hit. And then before that, I played some Talking Heads with Once in a Lifetime. You're listening to KXRW. Again, I'm DJ Stina. And up next, Lene Lovitch with Lucky Number here on KXRW.

Nice long one by the B-52's Rock Lobster here on KXRW. I'm DJ Stina. I'm going to tell you about what I've been playing for you. Before that, we had Bjork's beautiful voice back when she was in the Sugar Cubes. The song was Birthday. Before that, Medium Medium, and the track is Hungry, So Angry. And man, that person singing is, they're angry. Is there something going on between you and John? I'm angry, I'm hungry, I'm angry. Before that, Lene Levitch with Lucky Number here on KXRW. We're going to head, or I should say stay in the 80s, because we just had some B-52s with the Human League and Love Action here on KXRW.

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I'm DJ Stina. Thanks for joining me. That was just some John Cale with that poppy song, Barracuda. Before that, what I think is a very catchy tune, Manchester by Equinox and the Human League with Love Action. I Believe in Love started us off, and that's off their album, Dare. Up next, to wrap up this hour, we've got Thomas Dolby with Europa and the Pirate Twins. 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

The Colombian calls singer-songwriter Al Perez a soulful performer masterfully woven, whether he's on his acoustic guitar solo or backed by his five-member live band. Al Perez has thrilled local and abroad audiences for over two decades with his unique blend of light rock, R&B, fan-favorite covers, and a touch of Latin flavor. To book Al Perez or hear his latest Warrior Records release, Love Revolution, go to warriorrecords.com/Al-Perez. 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

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I'm Tanya. This is the Hot Fudge Sundays show coming at you every Sunday, 2 to 4 p.m. I'm just going to be playing a lot of tunes for you the next 2 hours. More rock, less talk. Starting off today with a track called Moon is Full, Fog is Thick by Jas Staid here on X-Ray.

dead will rise again. And here they come now, strange animals out of the ice age. And they stare at you, dumbfounded, like big mistakes. Maybe if we pretend this never happened, they'll all just go away.

They've got plates for hands and telescopes for eyes. And they say, look. They say, watch it move.

listening to X-Ray FM. That was My Bloody Valentine from their third release, MBV. Before that, you heard from the Cocteau Twins with Fuzzy Politic. Laurie Anderson with Coco-Coo off of her 84 Mr. Heartbreak album. And you heard the opening track from Jazz Stayed. She's an artist from Oakland. And that was off her 2025 Smoke and Mirrors album. And yeah, we're going to keep moving. Here's Takat, the rhythm section of M. Dow Mokhtar.

It's the Hot Fudge Sunday show here on X-Ray. That was a track from Pear Ubu off their 78 Dub Housing album. Before that, Joni Mitchell getting experimental with Charles Mingus. The track you heard was The Wolf That Lives in Lindsay. Mingus, he died shortly after recording that album with Joni Mitchell in 1979. Syrinx back there with Tillicum. Brian Eno, I'll Come Running, a classic. The Creatures with Mourinho off their 89 Boomerang album, and a track from Takat. All right, we're going to keep moving on. Here's the Taiwanese psychedelic duo Mong Tong, only on X-Ray.

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My name is Jeff, and I'm the host of this program, which is entitled Time into Space. It just so happens that this is the very first broadcast of this program here on KXRW. So welcome, and I certainly hope that you will enjoy this show. Today, I thought the focus might be on instrumental music, or maybe instrumental guitar music. I like instrumental music because it doesn't tell you what to think. You can let your imagination run wild. Let's get things started out today with something by The Milkshakes here on KXRW.

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Ending that set of music here on KXRW with the band The Other Timelines from their album Heathen's Hymnal, and we heard the song Deckard's Dilemma. My name is Jeff, and you are listening to Time Into Space here on KXRW. Thanks very much for keeping it tuned here. Before The Other Timelines, we heard the band The Royal Arctic Institute from their album, or rather EP, Sodium Light, with the song Tomorrow Morrowland. Before that, we heard Mickey Baker from his album The Wildest Guitar with his version of the song Bahia. Ahead of Mickey Baker, we heard Eddie and the Showman doing Moving. And to start us out, we heard Shed Country 84 by The Milkshakes from their album They Came, They Saw, They Conquered. Up next here on KXRW, this is a track by Tom Verlaine that came out in 1992, originally on Rykodisc. The name of the album is Warm and Cool. This is Saucer Crash by Tom Verlaine here on KXRW.

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The name of this program is Time Into Space, and I'm your host. My name is Jeff. Just there before the break, we heard Kid Congo and Name Amore from the album Tucson Safari, and we heard the title track Tucson Safari. That's available from In the Red Records. Ahead of that, we had Abashiri Bangachi by Takashi Tarachi from his collection Aleki Bushi 1966 through 1974. Ahead of that, we had Pell Mell from their album Flow with the song Aero, that's A-E-R-O. And to start us out, we heard Saucer Crash by Tom Verlaine from his album Warm and Cool that came out in 1992 on Rykodisc. As I said, my name is Jeff, and the name of this program is Time Into Space. I'm broadcasting here on KXRW every other Thursday afternoon. I certainly hope that you are enjoying it so far. Up next, from the collection Surf Age Nuggets, this is the Debonairs doing High Wall here on KXRW.

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From the album El Dorado, that was James Wilsey with the song Dorado here on KXRW to end that set of music. You might know James Wilsey better as being the twangy guitar sound behind the voice of Chris Isaak. Ahead of James Wilsey, we heard Beat Guitar from the Fabulous Wailers, and to start us out, we heard High Wall by the Debonairs, and that comes from a collection titled Surf Age Nuggets. The name of this program is Time Into Space, and I'm your host. My name is Jeff. Thanks very much for keeping in tune to KXRW, broadcasting at 90.9 FM. Up next, from their album Gyrate, this is the band Pylon with the instrumental Weather Radio here on KXRW.

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My name is Jeff, and the name of this program is Time Into Space, which broadcasts here on KXRW every other Thursday from 4 until 5 p.m. We ended that set of music with the instrumental Astoria, Oregon by Raymond Richards from the album The Lost Art of Wandering. Raymond Richards is a musician and local producer here in the Portland metro area. Head of Raymond Richards, we heard Weather Radio by Pylon, and that comes from their album Gyrate. And it's closing in on my time for this afternoon, so I'm going to leave you here with one last track. This is a song by Karina Rep from her most recent album, Activity Dream, Instrumentals on the Guitar Volume 1, which came out on Jealous Butcher Records. I'm going to leave you here with the track Bon Air by Karina Rep. Thanks for keeping it tuned here to KXRW, and I'll be back in a couple of weeks.

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6: 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You're about to hear an episode of Head Full of Bees. 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
13: 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Ah!
14: This is episode 8 of the Head Full of Bees program. What is the show, you ask? It is a music show. I play songs. My name is Biz Markie. I'm the host. This is my show. And as usual, I'm starting with a cover song. I know very little about Rachid Taha other than he is Algerian French, was in a punk band in the early 80s, and at some point recorded this really cool cover of The Clash's Rock the Casbah, which admittedly, not my favorite Clash tune, but this version is definitely a winner. So without further ado, it's time to...

0: That was Latvian band Anait, A-N-A-I-T, if you want to look it up, with a song from 2025 that translates to English as Lantern Light. Before that, you heard Jamaica's Honey Boy Martin with Dreader Than Dread from, I believe, 1969. Two songs that really, really fit together well. That is called Sarcasm. Right now, though, it is time for the I Recommend segment, where I reach out to a friend and ask them to recommend a song for me to play. And this time around, it's Sandy Yang, CEO and Executive Creative Director at Here Studio in Los Angeles, sometime vocalist for the Red Crayola, graphic artist, guitarist, drummer, longtime friend. Sandy, what have you got for me?
1: My name is Sandy Yang, and I recommend Three by Two Hollis. It's a song off his album, Boy. I think it's meant to be an interlude, but definitely stands on its own. I chose it because it's one of those songs that keeps progressing as it goes, doesn't really follow traditional structure, and it's also written and produced by the artist.

from 2022 that was Untethered by PVA. And before that, you heard Blank Mass with a song called Dead Format from way back in 2015. Depending on how old you are, that may or may not seem like a long time ago. It does not to me. Comrades, it is time for everyone's favorite part of the show, the part where I get to read song titles that are in a very foreign language. I like to come into these cold, no reference, no practice run. I don't even look up how to pronounce them. Why not? Because it's hilarious. So, here is Swedish/Bosnian singer-songwriter Edna with a beautiful little song called Kad Prats Vatu Bihari. That is according to me. Kad.

0: Axel Flovent from Iceland right there. That song was called Your Ghost. And before that, you heard Seattle's Rocky Votolato with a pretty little tune called White Daisy Passing from 2006. Before Rocky, you heard Georgia Gets By with an absolute stunner of a song called Some Kind of Angel. And now, ladies and gentlemen, and all folks in between, it is time for some advertising. Yes!
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0: 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It's in all caps. Quit being a cheap ass. Do it. $5. $5 is all I'm asking for. Pandering out of the way, let's move on to some Swedish indie pop or whatever these guys are. This is Havet, H-A-V-E-T, with a song that translates to, I'm not going to read the Swedish, it translates to Joaquin Phoenix will take his own life. Ooh.

From their Peel Sessions LP, that was The Chameleons with a song called The Fan and the Bellows. Before that, you heard French new wave band Marquis de Sade from 1979 with a song called Skin Disease. That is from their LP called Danzig Twist, or I guess Danzig Twist. But guess what? No Danzig. He is nowhere to be found on that record, nor is there any Twist of Cain. False advertising is what that is. All right, it is time to start wrapping it up. We started with a kooky cover. We end with the kooky original. It's The Clash. It's Rock the Casbah. Is it a big radio hit? Yes. Is it the best song by The Clash? No. Is it still a good song? You betcha.

Hey, that does it for episode 8. I hope you liked it. I did. It was great. I play great stuff. Do you want more great stuff? Well, you can go online at kxrw.fm, where you can stream previous episodes from this program and all of our other awesome shows anytime you want. 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My name is Beefcake the Mighty. The show is called Head Full of Bees, and this is KXRW LP 99.9 FM, Vancouver, Washington.

0: So I'm Rowan, and I'm here at Kindred, and everyone is welcome here. We are Bulk Refillery. We have several different options. You can definitely bring in your own vessel. We'll just get the weight on that, and then you fill it with what you're wanting. We also have a ready-to-go section of some different options that you can just grab and go. And then we have community-donated jars as well if you're needing a container to put things in.
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